0: Stop all non-essential water use. That includes showering, flushing toilets, and using laundry machines or dishwashers. While ticket sales for the World Cup had a slow start, ticket resellers say Team Canada's historic win in Vancouver has kicked up demand. Arden McLeod has more.
1: Kingsley Bailey with Vancouver Ticket Service says many people called him the night Canada beat Qatar.
2: And I basically told him that the price is going up and you need to make a decision relatively quickly because the demand is definitely surging for Switzerland, because that game is going to say it all.
1: Kenny Hanscom, CEO of Ticket Manager, helps companies track and allocate tickets to live events. He says home team success is a big price factor.
3: After Canada wins and now has a chance to win the group, we've seen the price for their next game go up 15-25%.
1: Both Hanscom and Bailey expect ticket prices to keep rising as the tournament continues. Meanwhile, it looks like demand for ticket resales for BC Place is mostly local. One of the largest ticket resale marketplaces, StubHub, says roughly 3 of 4 tickets sold on its platform for Vancouver matches are going to Canadians. It told CBC in an email that Vancouver is the most local-leaning of Canada's 2 host cities. Arden McLeod, CBC News, Vancouver.
0: And that is the World This Hour. For CBC News, I'm Gina Louise Phillips.
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13: Willie Dunn. Willie Dunn's self-titled album from 1972. Willie Dunn passed away in 2013. In his 71 years, he accomplished more than any other Canadian musician I can think of. The thing is, Willie was much more than a musician. He was a soldier. He was a poet, he was a filmmaker, he was an activist, an organizer, and he was a politician. And as a musician, he operated on a whole other level. We will explore the many facets of Willie Dunn over the next hour. Let's jump into his iconic 1972 album. It opens with a devastating song about the residential school system. Here's School Days.

That's Willie Dunn with School Days. We're taking a deep dive into Willie's self-titled album from 1972. So, let's start from the beginning. Willie's mom, Stella Metallic, coolest name ever, was Mi'kmaq and was from Restigouche in northern New Brunswick. She married William Dunn Sr., who was born in Belfast, grew up in Liverpool, England. They settled in Montreal and started a family there. Willie was born in August of 1941. Now, here's a very important part of the story. When Willie was growing up, there was no acknowledgement of his Indigenous roots. Here's an explanation in Willie's own words. Quote, "My mother never, ever told us she was Native. She never admitted that we were part Native. Like, never. So you say to yourself, was she ashamed? She was brought up to be ashamed. In the school system where she was, it was all Natives, and they all grew up the same way. They were raised to think that they were inferior. That's the way it was." End quote. Everything changed in one profound moment when the family was gathered around the kitchen table when Willie was in university. I'm going to tell you about that after we hear track two from his 1972 album. This one is perhaps his best known song. Here's the incredible I Pity the Country.

Willie Dunn with I Pity the Country. Now, let me tell you about that moment at the kitchen table when Willie was a university student. His whole family, except his dad, was there, his siblings and his mom, and his sister's fiancé was there, too. He was an actor from France named Jean-Claude. So they're having a nice conversation when all of a sudden Jean-Claude pipes up and says, "What's wrong with you people? You act like you're ashamed to be native. You should be proud. You're the first people of Canada, but you never talk about it. You should be proud." Well, you could hear a pin drop. Willie said his mom still didn't say a whole lot after that night, but that the moment affected the way the whole family lived the rest of their lives. It was a wake-up call. And this same guy, Jean-Claude, his sister's fiancé from France, changed his life in another important way. And I'll tell you about that after we hear another song. This one's about the Canadian hero, Louis Riel.

0: Willie Dunn with Louis Riel. We're taking a deep dive into the self-titled album from 1972. Please be aware that this album and really all of Willie's music is available on the major streaming services. Add the music to your collection. Spend time with it. Share it with family and friends. Now, I told you about the moment around the kitchen table when Willie's sister's fiance gave everyone in the family a wake-up call, which inspired them to hold their heads high. Around the same time, Willie received a life-changing Christmas gift from his sister and her guy, Jean-Claude. They gave him an acoustic guitar, and Willie took to it right away. He was already a music lover. He loved Hank Williams in particular. He would lock himself into a closet and figure out how to play songs. He really liked the acoustics in there. When he was 19, he joined the army. He ended up stationed in the newly independent Congo in Africa. And there he had another profound moment. And I'm going to tell you about it after we hear another song. This one's called The Ballad of Crowfoot.
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21. The day a Blackfoot soul is born. Crowfoot, Crowfoot.

That's Willie Dunn with The Ballad of Crowfoot. So in the first few years of the 60s, Willie's in Congo with the army, and the country had just become independent after being ruled by Belgium for 5 decades. And one day, a Congolese teacher that Willie had met asked him about the indigenous people of Canada. Just being asked the question struck Willie. It started him down a path that he followed after his discharge in 1963. He returned home to find times were a-changin', and we will discuss after some more music. Here's Cree Grass Dance.

is the great Willie Dunn with Cree Grass Dance. We're taking a deep dive into Willie Dunn's self-titled album from 1972. So when Willie Dunn returned to Canada after his time in the forces, the folk music revival was in full swing and Willie was very much into it. Inspired by the music coming out of the coffee houses in big cities around North America, he opened one of his own in Montreal, a spot called the Totem Pole. Willie immersed himself in the scene and participated in it with poems and songs. He traveled to New York. He spent 3 months there. He went to the Newport Folk Festival. Get this, he met Bob Dylan and Joan Baez, and really hit it off with the legendary blues musician Mississippi John Hurt. He returned to Montreal inspired and really started to make a name for himself. And then the CBC came calling. I'll tell you about what happened there after we hear another song. Here's Crazy Horse.

That's Willie Dunn with Crazy Horse. Now, before we proceed, I want to give a big shout out to two-time Grammy-nominated musicologist Kevin Howes. Kevin is a friend of mine, and he was a friend of Willie Dunn's. So Kevin passed on the stories that I'm sharing with you today. Kevin spent years compiling an incredible anthology of Willie Dunn's work called Creation Never Sleeps, Creation Never Dies. It was released as a box set by the Light in the Attic label, and as I mentioned earlier, it is available on all streaming services. Do yourself a favor and add it to your collection. Kevin's relationship with Willie inspired his ongoing work with his Voluntary in Nature venture, which is dedicated to finding and preserving the work of forgotten Canadian artists. I recommend following Voluntary in Nature on Bandcamp. So, getting back to Willie Dunn, in 1965, he was approached by the legendary actor, musician, and activist Theodore Bukel, who was hosting a program on CBC television called The Songs of Man. Willie was invited to perform on the show, which put him in front of a national audience for the first time. That led to all kinds of opportunities, including more at the CBC. We'll pick the story up there in a few minutes. Here now is Willie Dunn with a song about the tragic story of Charlie Wenjack.

0: and Germany, shuffling through the listen now.
1: Charlie Wenjack. We're taking a deep dive into Willie Dunn's self-titled album from 1972. I mentioned that Willie appeared on the CBC show The Songs of Man in 1965. 2 years later, he was tapped by another CBC show, a current affairs program called Indian Magazine. He was asked to write stories and ballads that would be broadcast on the show every week. Well, this really set Willie blazing. But when he went looking for stories to share, he found that it wasn't as easy as he expected it to be. There wasn't a lot of support for Indigenous authors at the time, so the stories weren't really out there. That's when Willie realized that, as he put it, quote, you had to devise your own system of looking at your people and deciding what you had to write, end quote. And that's what he did. He became a researcher and a collector, and he supplied the Indian Magazine show with a new song every week. Many of those songs were early incarnations of the songs that ended up on today's album. And here's another for you, a celebration of Mungo Martin, known as the Spirit of the Pacific People. Here's The Carver.

It's Willie Dunn with The Carver. We're coming down the home stretch of our deep dive into Willie Dunn's self-titled album from 1972. Another important turning point for Willie Dunn came in 1968 when he responded to a call looking for indigenous filmmakers. Now, here's the thing. He had no experience with film, but he was up for the challenge. He was always looking for opportunities to tell the stories of his people. Researching in the archives in Ottawa, he found a cache of photographs that he wanted to use. It was a novel approach, but Willie filmed the still photographs, zooming in, panning across. This same approach was later popularized by Ken Burns, arguably the most successful documentary filmmaker of all time. The end result was a film called The Ballad of Crowfoot, which was also soundtracked by Willie himself. It was widely critically acclaimed and won a prize from the Academy of Motion Picture Arts and Sciences, the same academy that puts together the Oscars every year, so this was a very big deal. Now Willie was poised for stardom. But it didn't exactly go down that way. I'll explain after we hear another song. Here's Hey There, Broker.

Hey there, broker. That's Willie Dunn. One more song to go on his 1972 self-titled album. As I mentioned, a lot of attention came Willie's way after the success of his film, The Ballad of Crowfoot, which, by the way, is credited by many as one of, if not the first music video, if you can believe it. Now, around this time, he was approached by Columbia Records, home of Bob Dylan, Johnny Cash, Leonard Cohen, all the biggest names in folk music. But remember what I said about the trip that

that Willie took to New York after getting out of the Army, he was influenced by the father of the whole scene, Pete Seeger, and wholeheartedly bought into his credo that it wasn't about stardom or money, it was about the art. Willie really believed in that. He lived it. So he turned Columbia's offer down and continued on his path of telling his people's stories and fighting for their rights. And I'm really jumping ahead here, but it ultimately led him to politics. And he won the federal nomination for the NDP party in Ottawa in 1993. Here's the last song on his album from 1972. This one's called O Canada.

We've walked upon your sands with saddened hearts. 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While they cut down the trees, we were shunted aside to the jails and the penitentiaries.

0: Oh, Canada, we sympathize with thee. Oh, Canada, we stand on guard for thee.
1: Canada, and that does it for our deep dive into Willie Dunn's 1972 album. There is so much more to the story of this incredible and important figure in Canadian culture. I strongly encourage you to get your hands on the anthology Creation Never Sleeps, which I told you about earlier, is put together by musicologist Kevin Howes. It includes a booklet that tells Willie's complete story in detail, and it really is an extraordinary story. One that, along with his music, really should be shared. Pass it on to family and friends. We still have some time to work with, so let's hear a few more great songs from Willie Dunn's catalog. This one's called Son of the Sun.
0: Son of the Sun.

daughters of mirth, sisters of sunlight, sisters of earth, brothers of nature, brothers of old, brothers of legend.

Willie Dunn with Peruvian Dream. You'll find that one on the beautiful Creation Never Sleeps, Creation Never Dies box set, which was put together by Willie's friend Kevin Howes. In 2014, an amazing compilation album, also put together by Kevin, was released. It's called Native North America Volume 1, which features music by a host of indigenous artists from Canada and the U.S. It is excellent, one that should also be in your collection. And I'm going to play one for you from that set right now. This one comes from another towering figure. It's the great Willie Thrasher with Spirit Child.

0: Willie Thrasher, Wolves Don't Live by the Rules. Thanks so much for listening. My name is Rich Turfry.
1: From CBC News, the world is sour. I'm Neil Kumar. On the same day that Iranian-American negotiators launched in-person talks, officials from all sides included threats that could derail them. And two groups that are not there, Israel and Hezbollah, could make them a deal that is impossible. Katie Nicholson has more from Washington.
2: Lebanon, a funeral for four women killed in an Israeli strike Saturday, underscores another key tension point. Israel's continued presence and targeting of Hezbollah in southern Lebanon. Iran has demanded they leave. We will remain for as long as necessary, says Israeli Prime Minister Benjamin Netanyahu, as Hezbollah's chief, Naim Qassem, also doubled down, saying if there is any violation of the ceasefire, the militant group will fight. Frustrated, the U.S. president took to social media, posting, Iran must immediately stop their highly paid proxies in Lebanon. If they don't, we will hit Iran very hard again. That post landed with a thud in Switzerland. Iran's parliamentary speaker warning the U.S. to be careful about their statements. Katie Nicholson, CBC News, Washington.
1: In BC, it was another tense day for the residents of Lytton and the Lytton First Nation. The wildfire burning to the south has grown to 7 square kilometers, and more than 60 properties are under evacuation orders. All this comes 5 years after deadly wildfire destroyed much of the communities. Alana Kelly has the latest.
3: Plumes of smoke can be seen on the hillside above the village of Lytton. The Saw Creek wildfire is burning above homes on evacuation order. Now, the weather has shifted today. Strong winds have calmed down, aiding in this firefight. This area is known to be tinder dry and hot, which is a challenge for firefighters. There are helicopters going back and forth, fighting the fire by air, and there are also ground crews here. A Lytton First Nation member tells us a structure.
4: I believe 3 to 4 homes. I'm not quite sure of the other properties, like who may have lost their home, but my uncle lost his home.
3: Lytton resident Dean Adams is on evacuation alert right now, and his home was destroyed in 2021.
5: It's like we're starting all over again, like to go through it again.
3: Adams, along with some other residents, only recently returned back home to Lytton after a long rebuilding process, which is still very much underway. So there's a feeling of anxiety today, seeing the fire and having the smoke back in this community.
1: That's Alana Kelly in Lytton, BC. About a third of France is under a red heat alert as temperatures hit 40 degrees Celsius in some places. Air conditioning is not common in France. Officials have canceled trains, concerts, and sporting events. Also, multiple drownings have been reported as people try to cool off in the water. And the forecast for Monday is expected to be even hotter. Communities are gathering to observe the 30th National Indigenous Peoples Day. They're celebrating First Nations, Inuit, and Métis peoples, including their history, culture, and resilience over the centuries. Philip Shanek has more.
6: In Toronto, a sunrise ceremony in the newly opened Bitisigay Park. Métis community member Luann Cunningham looks on as people of all backgrounds enjoy music, food, and dance.
7: It warms my heart. I know our ancestors are happy and singing along as well.
6: Held on the summer solstice, the longest day of the year and a sacred time of renewal, it's a day to celebrate First Nations, Inuit, and Métis peoples. In Ottawa, at the National Aboriginal Veterans Memorial, Governor General Louise Arbour honored those who served Canada now and in the past.
8: We remember the code talkers of the Second World War who used Cree and other Indigenous languages to encode critical communications. We also recognize Indigenous members of the Canadian Rangers in the Arctic.
6: Ceremonies will wrap up on Vancouver Island, where Prime Minister Mark Carney will take part in celebrations at the Nanaimo Museum. Philip Shannock, CBC News, Toronto.
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13: Welcome to Marvin's Room, where it all comes down to R&B. I'm your host, Gemini. This hour, we've got music from Jesse Reyes, Red Lotus, Layla Hathaway, and Crepton Conan, plus a British ode to American bros that almost didn't make the cut. We're starting the show with a cover from Jamaican ska, rock steady, and reggae singer Delroy Wilson. Hello. Often regarded as Jamaica's first child star, Wilson began his recording career at just 13 in 1962 by releasing the single Emmy Lou while still attending Boys Town Primary School. Following ska's transition to rocksteady in the late 60s, Delroy released one of the first rocksteady records, the classic Dancing Mood.
14: I'm in a dancing mood. I'm in a dancing mood.
13: He had several big songs, including Better Must Come and Cool Operator, which became his nickname. He also enjoyed crossover success with his cover of The Wailers' I'm Still Waiting. And in 1982, he recorded this reggae rockers version of Marvin Gaye's Inner City Blues. Here's Delroy Wilson.

That was Jamaican singer Delroy Wilson with his take on Marvin Gaye's Inner City Blues. I'm Gemini, and you're listening to Marvin's Room on CBC Music and Sirius XM. Stay where you are. I have a beautiful song from Peabo Bryson coming up later this hour, and you don't want to miss it. We kicked off the show with music from ska and rocksteady pioneer Delroy Wilson. Now we're going to play you Delroy's son. Let's talk about Crepton Coleman, a wildly popular British hip-hop duo from southwest London. They gained massive underground traction in the early 2010s with mixtapes like Red Rum and Tsunami. And in 2013, their Young Kings mixtape broke the record for the highest charting UK album by an unsigned act. She's a freak of the week. You got your body speaking to me. One year later, they dropped their debut studio album, The Long Way Home, which featured their biggest hit to date, Freak of the Week, featuring American R&B singer Jeremih. Crepton Coleman are musicians, entrepreneurs, philanthropists, and media stars, and both are deeply devoted to their families. In 2022, inspired by his infant daughter's struggle with eczema, Crept launched the award-winning skincare brand Nala's Baby. And in 2024, Coleman traveled to Jamaica to visit the grave of his father, Delroy Wilson. He also paid musical tribute to his dad with a track that reflects on his father's legacy, the emotional toll of losing him when he was only five, and his personal journey in the music industry. There's no sunshine when she's gone. Fittingly, the song samples the track Sunshine by his legendary father. Technically Crepton Coleman, this is Coleman with Delroy's son.

You drank yourself to death cause all you wanted was your flowers and I've never said it. But it's why it bothers me when I don't get the credit. How could they ever understand? How could they ever get? Knowing that I killed you, how could I ever let? Stuck with this feeling that I can't explain. I guess they only say they love you when you pass away. But legends never die cause the music lives to play forever. They finally gave you your flowers, better late than never. So much has happened since I last wrote you. Don't know if Carl told you. He got shot and things changed forever. I tried my hardest to make it better. She lost both of you, I hope you're at the gates together. And some days I can't get that off my mind. But I fly in your grave, I knew that was a sign. Trying to make it up for all the conversations that we never had. Give my salams to Cadet and Nash. I know they're praying on my downfall, but I can't let it stress me, dad. It was the music or the grave, or they arrest me, dad. God was trying to test me, dad. I know it ain't your fault that you left me, dad. How can it not affect me, dad? I still find it hard to open up, cause I ain't over stuff. And mum told me you performed in Brixton. I performed in Brixton. Now when she drives past, she can think of the ball.

Yeah, they act like it's real love, but I know it isn't. When you start popping, the hellos are different. Had to learn the hard way, it is where it is. What they take from you is always more than they give. Streets turn my heart cold, in the street turn my heart colder. I'd probably do it all the same if I could start over. Cause you never understand until you're living in it. Singing was your gift and I'm your spitting image. Mum turned 16, she's still doing music. Money's never been the reason for her. They put her songs on streaming for her. I swear if they only knew all the things we went through, I never made life easy for her. Back when the restaurant was taking off, I put your face on a wall in case they forgot. I put your face on my neck in case they forgot. You weren't alive, but mommy done an amazing job. I spoiled her for all the time she couldn't spoil me. No will, we had to handle the lawyer fees. 26 years back and forth over royalties. When money's involved, people lose all their loyalties. And I don't know if therapy will bury me inside. Cause keeping things bottled is a specialty of mine. All I know is that your grandkids will never be deprived. When I turn this mic on and keep the legacy alive, you know?

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1: Yeah, we're performing at La Plaza. Coming this Sunday.
0: Yeah. All right, again.
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0: That was Canadian R&B and pop singer Shally alongside Jamaican reggae singer Natel collaborating on Time For You. I'm Gemini, and you're in Marvin's Room. 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From her new album, A Little Vengeance, this is Canadian R&B baddie Jessie Reyez, alongside American songstress Money Long, with the rejection of toxic relationships called Ain't You Tired.
1: You know, I can't speak for all girls, but we just be mad that you didn't leave us alone. You keep with me. Leave me alone. If I'm not the one, ghost me.

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From his 2026 Gemini Moon EP, that was Yoko Gold with Donna's 407. I'm Gemini, and you're listening to Marvin's Room on CBC Music and Sirius XM. Inspired by fellow British singers like Amy Winehouse, Joy Crooks, and Mahalia, Southeast London singer and songwriter Courtney Courtney has a sound that sits comfortably between vulnerability and vibes. She's the daughter of late author and ex-gangster Dave Courtney, and this musical bad gal is driven by a desire to create songs people can move to while genuinely connecting with the lyrics. I just love the vibe and the energy of this one. It's giving classic drum and bass with gorgeous vocals, and I'm here for all of it. Check out Courtney Courtney and Prevail with Jealous.

That was young British newcomer Courtney Courtney alongside Prevail with Jealous. I'm Gemini, and you're listening to Marvin's Room on CBC Radio and Sirius XM. Our next artist is an up-and-coming rapper and musician from the Bay Area who mixes soul music with vulnerability and insight. Known as Red Lotus, he chose the name as a tribute to his family's heritage and the lotus flower's symbolic meaning. The name represents resilience and the lotus's journey to bloom beautifully, despite growing in dark, muddy environments. This song, released last year, is a conversational ballad about love and romance that mixes spoken word and heartfelt vocals with pickup lines about gardening. And I'll be honest, there is a brand new remix with Guapale that I love, and I need you to check out the video where Lotus is an actual lotus. But I really wanted to play you the original. This is Red Lotus. Hello, darling.

as we continue to celebrate National Indigenous History Month with music from talented artists of Indigenous descent. That was rapper, singer, and producer Wolf Castle of the Papineau First Nation in New Brunswick, teaming up with Jamaican-Canadian Halifax singer and songwriter Jamila on a collaborative new track called Water. I'm Gemini.

0: Raised on Makossa, French pop, and Congolese suku, converted at the Stax Museum. That was Cameroonian-Canadian soul singer Clahel, featuring Montreal's Afro-bop queen, Aza, with What I Like About You. It all comes down to R&B here in Marvin's Room on CBC Music and Sirius XM. I'm your host, Gemini. At this year's Juno Awards, Canadian rapper and singer Toby picked up Rap Single of the Year, along with Julie Black and Socrates for Who's Driving You, a track that interpolates Sox and Julie's classic, Rallies.
1: 30 years ago, Choclair put me on a track called What It Takes. 30 years later, I'm standing here because Toby decided not to just take the song and run forward, but to pass the baton back to the legacy artists.
2: It's been a long time coming. To bring me to slight tears, I came to Hamilton when I was 17, nominated in 1995 for my first single called Still Caught Up, and I lost to Ghetto Concept, which was awesome. And then I came back to Hamilton in 2015, and I lost to Rich Kid, which was awesome. And tonight I gotta thank the universe, my parents, my wife, Alana, my son, Dakota, for letting us come rock with y'all, and thank you for stopping the music and let us talk.
0: Julie has said the original was written out of heartbreak after her boyfriend in Buffalo cheated on her and was trying to rally back and re-spark the relationship. This song was her refusal. And almost 30 years later, the catalyst for another career win for her, and insanely, Socrates' first Juno win. This is Rallying.

0: With their 1999 Canadian hip-hop and R&B classic, that was Julie Black and Socrates with Rallying. You're listening to Marvin's Room on CBC Music and Sirius XM. I'm Gemini. Earlier this month, legendary American R&B crooner Peabo Bryson passed away at the age of 75 after suffering a stroke. He was born in Greenville, South Carolina, as Robert Peabo Bryson. But at age 14, while singing backup for Al Freeman and the Upsetters, Freeman's difficulty in pronouncing Bryson's French West Indian name, Peabo, led Bryson to perform as Peabo. Throughout his storied career, Peabo Bryson distinguished himself as both a powerhouse R&B vocalist and a consummate collaborator, whose duets became the stuff of legend, with his most prolific partner being the queen herself, Roberta Flack. While Peabo had already established himself as one of R&B's premier balladeers, it was iconic Disney duets like Beauty and the Beast with Celine Dion, and most famously, A Whole New World with Regina Bell, that introduced him to a global audience. That song, by the way, made history by becoming the first song from an animated film to reach number one on the Billboard Hot 100. The two-time Grammy winner and eight-time nominee also had a string of solo hits outside of his many amazing duets, like Can You Stop the Rain and his first top 10 single from 1984, If Ever You're in My Arms Again. Here's Peabo Bryson.
1: It all came so easy, all the loving you gave.

from his 10th studio album, Straight From The Heart, that was the incomparable Peebo Bryson with If Ever You're In My Arms Again. As we remember his extraordinary career, we salute a Quiet Storm king, master vocalist, and one of R&B's true legends. And that's it for this one. Thanks for hanging out with me and taking this journey through the world of R&B and beyond, right here in Marvin's Room on CBC Music. 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My name is Gemini, and I can't wait to chill with you again in Marvin's Room.

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7: Hello, Toronto. I'm Meryl Nazareth. Welcome to Big City, Small World. The Polaris Prize long list is out. You'll hear music from a first-time nominee. Plus, we'll tell you about a free celebration of National Indigenous Peoples Day. And we'll pay tribute to the late, great Stranger Cole. But first, an Afro house track from Akilah's new EP, Bloom Reimagined. This is Bloom.

0: Keeler with a wicked mix of her song Bloom. She performs at FIFA FanFest tonight at the Bentway. Jessie Reyes has a new album out, another new album. It's called A Little Vengeance. This is Ain't You Tired.
1: You know, I can't speak for all girls, but we just be mad that you didn't leave us alone. You can't with me. Leave me alone. If I'm not the one, ghost me.
2: Gone.

What a vibe. Greedy, the latest from Nonso Amari. Sunday is National Indigenous Peoples Day. Evan Redsky grew up on the Mississauga First Nation Reserve of Blind River in Ontario. He describes his new single as a tribute to women I knew and lost during my time working as an Indigenous youth worker in Toronto. Here is Red Dress.

Evan Redsky with Red Dress. His next show is at Penny's on July 3rd. That's at Bloor and Lansdowne. You are listening to Big City Small World, rolling out Toronto tracks to the whole world. That's right, baby. Here on CBC Radio 1, I'm your host, Errol Nazareth.

0: needs to know.
1: Oh, I like that.
2: No One Needs to Know by Anishinaabe Singh of Faith. She'll be performing at David Crombie Park in the Esplanade tomorrow. The show is part of a National Indigenous Peoples Day celebration. The free event features music, dance performances, food and craft vendors. Hope the weather holds up. Try and make it out. The Polaris Album Prize long list is out. Features 40 of the best Canadian albums to come out in the last year. The winner will walk away with $30,000. Almost half of the bands and artists on the long list are from Toronto. They include previous Polaris winners and some first-time nominees like Katie Tupper. Here she is with Whitney.

0: A pioneer of ska, reggae and rocksteady who lived in Toronto passed away last week. Stranger Cole was 83. Cole worked with Jamaican icons like Lee Scratch Perry and Duke Reid. He operated a popular reggae shop in Kensington Market in the late 70s, and he's credited as being the first person to cut a reggae song, which you'll hear in a bit. Chris Flanagan and Graham Matheson made a beautiful documentary on Cole titled Rough and Tough, Stranger Cole's Toronto Roots. Here's Cole talking about his early days in our city.
1: When I arrived here in Canada, the music scene, there was no music happening. But we have quite a few artists who are living here. People like Johnny Osborne, Harley Davis. I think Ernest Smith was here too, Jackie Mittoo. And quite a few more artists was here. But yeah, it was feeling kind of a little difficult for me when I came to Canada. And to know that I'm just leaving the music and then I have to go and work in a factory and things like that. I work at Tonka Toy, I work at Eaton Store, and it was really getting cold and all of that, you know. And I was thinking of going back to Jamaica, you know. But they have a saying in Jamaica, if you want good, your nose has to run, you know. So I think more or less this was a great opportunity, not just for me, but for my kids too and all of that. So I manned it out, really.
0: And here's Bangarang, one of Cole's hits, which many say was the first ever reggae song.

0: when Stranger Cole opened his Roots Records store in Kensington Market in 1978, it was the first Caribbean business in the neighborhood. Another well-loved figure in the Jamaican-Canadian community also passed away recently. Monica Lewis owned the iconic Monica's Beauty Supply. Her shop on Eglinton West was one of the first in Ontario to cater specifically to black hair care. But before it became a cosmetics and hair store, it was a record shop. It was in Monica's store that Mr. Q recorded Lady's Delight, a song that's widely cited as the first known Canadian hip-hop single. Rest in peace, Stranger Cole and Monica Lewis. Thanks for all you did for our city.
1: C'est Joanne Morat. Vous écoutez Big City, Small World avec Earl Nazareth.

0: Broken Hammer by High Alpine Hut Network, whose music has been called molten jazz fusion. The improvisational jazz group is playing St. Anne's Parish Hall tonight. It's part of a free block party happening all weekend. High Alpine Hut Network also has a show on Wednesday night as part of the Tone Festival. That's happening at the Jammer, which is at 961 College Street. Next Wednesday is St. John Baptiste Day, a day for Francophones across the country to show their pride by celebrating their language and their traditions. The origins of the celebration date back thousands of years and are marked with parades, fireworks, and backyard parties. Two of our favorite French-Canadian musicians will celebrate St. John Baptiste Day with shows at Drum Taberna. Here's Joanne Mora telling us what the day means to her.
1: Celebrating St. John Baptiste Day in Toronto, which is Quebec's national holiday, is my way of thanking Quebec and my family for giving me a rich culture, a sense of identity, and the most beautiful language to express myself with. When I was a kid, I observed Quebecois traditions in school. We had Le Carnaval, La Sainte Catherine, of course, La Saint Jean. I sang all the songs that went along with them, and I continue to do so today. It's just such a big part of who I am. And it's funny because I've never even had the privilege of living in Quebec. I like to think of myself as an ambassador of sorts. I feel like Quebec is a national treasure. The food, the language, the history, the music, the stories, all of it. And so I do everything I can here in Toronto, especially in the music scene, to give it a seat at the table. Celebrating La Saint-Jean at Drôme Taberna, which is on Queen West, is an idea I launched last year, and it was a huge success. Drôme is known for showcasing music from all over the world, and I knew they'd support the idea of a French-Canadian event. Joie de Vivre is literally on the menu there, so it was a perfect match. If you come to our show on Wednesday, June 24th, it's at 6 o'clock. Doors open at 5:30, and tickets are $20. You can expect to sing along to traditional French songs, because that's what we do. And don't worry, I will have lyric sheets for everyone. You'll probably learn some Quebecois expressions, maybe dance, and definitely have a laugh. Amélie et les Singes Bleus are opening for me and my band, and they're also a hoot.
0: And here's Amélie Lefebvre of Amélie and les Singes Bleus telling us what the day means to her.
2: Saint-Jean-Baptiste Day is quite meaningful. You know, I grew up 12 years of my life in Quebec, Quebec City, Montreal, and then moved to Vancouver for another 12 years. And then since then, living my adult life in Toronto, Ontario. And so you can imagine as a kid having that day off and celebrating our culture, the Francophone culture and our language. It's been part of my foundation forever. And I would say it's been really through music that I have the fondest memories of it. Having the big concerts on Plaine d'Abraham in Quebec City and the big names, you know, from the classic Quebec repertoire. And then, you know, in those other towns where I lived in Vancouver and then Toronto, always being tied to the Francophone community through music. That's been the gift in a way that I unintentionally gave myself when I decided to keep playing in French in the rest of Canada, is that I got attached to all of these beautiful communities where French and the French culture, Francophone culture, is very vibrant. So being able to play on this day continues to share the pride and the culture of Francophone across Canada. It is part of who we are here as Canadian also. And what you're going to hear on the day is going to be a mix of Amélie Les Singes Bleus songs with some really cool covers from the Francophone repertoire. So we're going to be playing Ariane Moffat, Claude Dubois, Lassa de Sela, also Leonard Cohen, that we've translated to French. So it should be a really fun night, and I cannot wait to participate and see all of you who come along. Looking forward to it, everyone.
0: Sounds like it's going to be an amazing party. Here's Joanne Mora with La Destinée.
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0: Christopher.
1: Joanne Mora and Emily Lesange-Bleu celebrate Franco-Canadian culture at Drom Taberna next Wednesday. The show starts at 6. $20 gets you in. Go out and show them some love. It's going to be a great show. The Jazz Festival kicked off yesterday, and you have loads of opportunities to catch free shows by lots of amazing local musicians. Jonathan Vita, who came here from the Democratic Republic of Congo, is one of them. He's playing in Yorkville Park at 6:30 this evening. Vita says the song you're going to hear is a reminder that even

singer and guitarist Jonathan Vita. He's playing Yorkville Park at 6:30 this evening as part of the Jazz Festival. Selçuk Suna has fond memories of Galata. It's an historic neighborhood in Istanbul that he'd passed through on his way to the conservatory. Those memories inspired the song Galata, the piece that you're going to hear. I asked the horn player to give us a taste of the sights, sounds and atmosphere of the neighborhood. Selçuk says the streets are narrow and made of cobblestone, and the famous Galata Tower stands right in the middle. The air smells like salt from the Bosphorus Strait, roasting chestnuts and fresh simit, which is a Turkish bread. He says, I heard the call to prayer bouncing off the old walls, the sounds of the city mixing together. I didn't think about it much back then, but all of it stayed with me. Selçuk says his composition is his way of returning to Galata. He says, it's the sound of those evenings, that light, those streets, and what it felt like to be

Thank you, Selçuk, for transporting us so beautifully to Galata. I've always wanted to go to Turkey. If I do, I'll definitely stop by that neighborhood. And music by Selçuk Suna brings us to the end of this week's program. Thank you so much for tuning in. And thanks, as always, to Big City's tech director, Stephen Russell, and associate producer, Alexia Kambanis. I'm Errol Nazareth. I'll be back with more great tunes for you next Saturday. Enjoy the rest of your weekend.

0: Hello, hello, hello. Welcome to the East Coast Music Hour. I'm your host, Bill Roach, and kicking off the show this week, a new song from a new band with a brand new album on the way. That is a song called Shining Star by Surprise Pink. Now, even though they're a new band, the members of this rock trio, no strangers to the music industry. On drums, you've got Jordan Murphy. He's played with Walrus. He's played with Adam Baldwin. The lead singer and bass player is Jess Lewis. Jess is probably best known for her 60s-inspired solo work when she was going by the name Cactus Flower. And then you have the guitarist. The guitarist for Surprise Pink is none other than Halifax legend Charles Austin. You may know Charles as a member of the 90s indie rock band The Super Friends, but Charles has been an instrumental part of the Halifax and Atlantic indie scenes for three decades now. His recording studio above the Kyber Building, it was called The Mullet. It witnessed the birth of some of the most iconic Halifax bands. Think Joel Plaskett, Matt Mays, Buck 65, to name just a few. He's had multiple recording studios since The Mullet. He's had The Echo Chamber, Ocean Floor, and many musicians credit Charles and these spaces with keeping the indie music scene alive on the East Coast. I am thrilled to say that Charles is here with me as my co-host today. We're going to talk about the new band Surprise Pink a little later, but first we're going to get to know him better through the East Coast music that he loves. Charles Austin, welcome to the East Coast Music Hour.
1: Nice to see you.
0: Nice to see you. Great new song.
1: Yeah, thanks.
0: Happy with that?
1: I like how you call me legendary, because I was thinking of the quote, like, if you fail at something long enough, people start calling you a legend. So, like you're saying, 30 years of kind of trying to make it happen. So, yeah.
0: Let's start with that studio that was called The Mullet. Tell us the story of The Mullet.
1: Oh, well, I think this is probably around 1999 or 2000. I had kind of been playing in bands and got off the road and was trying to figure out what I was going to do with the rest of my life. Me and another guy, Kevin Lewis, we got this tiny space at the top floor of the Kyber Building, arts building downtown,
0: which is a legendary building. I mean,
1: legendary building.
0: You're part of the legend, obviously, yeah. But a lot went on in the Kyber.
1: Yeah, it was a great place to be because you were downtown. You were, you know, next to a record store. There was a bar on the first floor. I think I was still in my 20s then, and it got so hot there in the summer that a lot of the time we'd be working with, like, wet towels on our heads. But it was all for the love of the music. So, you know, when they talk about the sights and the smells of rock and roll, I think that there was a lot of smell. There was very confined, very hot, stuffy little space, but we made some good stuff up there.
0: I named a couple of them there, Buck 65 and Plaskett. Who else would have went through The Mullet?
1: People that people would know, maybe Al Tuck, Matt Mays for his record.
0: Talk to me about that, Matt Mays, would have been some of his first recordings as a solo artist. What do you remember about those recordings?
1: Well, I remember Matt did a bunch of demos that just kind of sat there for a few months. And when we were cleaning, we used to put them on to listen to. When we were cleaning up the studio, we were always like, oh man, this guy's really good. We got to get him back in here. And I remember being in the Scotia Square food court and seeing him walking towards me. And I didn't know him that well. He had done the demos with another guy. And I was kind of, I suppose I might have been hustling for a gig, but I bumped into Matt and I said, you got to come in and finish those demos. I think they're really good. And he was like, you know, this is before he was kind of Matt Mays that we know now. He was like, oh, really? Like, you think they're good? Okay, cool. So we came in, and something I remember really well is Matt was out of town, and Blue Rodeo were in town, and Bob Egan, who was at the time playing steel for Blue Rodeo, had kind of, like, drunkenly promised Matt that he would play on his record. So I had to go to the Metro Center and rouse, Bob Egan, who I'd never met before, out of his tour bus and get him to come to the Kyber, like, climb up the Kyber Building with his steel and play on the song. He played on Downtown, Back Home Weather, a few of those songs. That's the record they got Matt, kind of got him a deal with Sonic, and then eventually it did get remixed. So I can't take all the credit. It got remixed better than the
0: version. Oh, did it?
1: Yeah. So
0: how do you take that?
1: I was actually kind of relieved because mixing's never really been my thing. So I like the tracking. I like making the mess. I don't necessarily like cleaning it up as much. So
0: is City of Lakes on that?
1: Yeah.
0: Yeah. I mean, that's one that he still plays today. That's still here we are 25 years later.
1: Yeah.
0: And still one of his most loved songs.
1: One of the main jams,
0: You've picked a song by Matt Mays for the show today, but you went a little bit later in his catalog. You've picked one for The Motor from When the Angels Make Contact. This is kind of more of the folk roots side of Matt.
1: Yeah.
0: With less rock Matt on that album.
1: Yeah.
0: Why'd you pick this one?
1: I think there's a lot of depth to what Matt does, and I think he's got a lot of sides, and I think he's really good at the soft acoustic stuff. You know, as my sideburns probably indicate, I'm a huge Neil Young fan. I think Matt is too, and I think that aspect of, you know, Neil Young's got a lot of sides, and I think Matt is kind of, he can just play piano or he can, you know, crank it up to 11, so. Yeah.
0: Here's Matt Mays on the East Coast Music Hour, picked by our co-host Charles Austin here on the East Coast Music Hour. This one's called One for the Motor.

0: That was One for the Motor by Matt Mays, picked by my co-host today, Charles Austin.
1: We've mentioned Joel Plaskett's name a couple of times. There's another gentleman that has some strong connections to the Kyber.
2: Yeah.
1: Recorded an album named after the Kyber space in Halifax. It was called Down at the Kyber. What do you remember about that album?
2: Well, Joel's old Thrush Hermit bandmate, Ian McGettigan, came down from Toronto. And I was there to kind of as the technical advisor to help set them up. And we rented a bunch of fancy stuff we didn't really know how to use, but we got some good sounds out of it. And I remember those guys just working like round the clock for probably like 2 or 3 weeks, just nonstop. Like the thing with Joel is the work ethic is really quite something. I've never seen anything like it. And, you know, most people are getting tired around 11 o'clock, and that's kind of when he starts getting ideas, right? So you're going to be there till like 3 or 4 in the morning when it was almost like guerrilla warfare, totally limited resources, but trying to do as much as we could with just on a shoestring. And but that wasn't going to stop him from making his statement. By the time Joel was 21, he'd been through the whole like arc of the music industry, you know, getting signed, getting dropped. Yeah. And I think when he decided to go solo, there was no fooling around. Like, it was just a lot of really hard work and song craft, and pretty inspiring to see, because you could see you can make a record in an attic in Halifax that eventually would go take him to you know, the UK and take them to the States. So it was inspiring to see where the bar was also in terms of how hard you could work and how late you could stay up and how many cups of coffee could you drink.
1: Yeah.
2: You know,
1: we're going to hear Clueless Wonder from the Down at the Kyber album. Why this song?
2: It's one of my, for a guy who's written, you know, a lot of really great songs, this is definitely one of my top five. And it's kind of it's strange when you, with a lot of these people, when you're friends with someone and they do art that you really respect, you still have to make fun of them as if they're your buddy, right? But then there's a side of them that you're kind of like, whoa.
1: It's called Clueless Wonder, and it's next here on the East Coast Music Hour.

It's the Joel Plaskett Emergency. A song called Clueless Wonder. It's from the album Down at the Khyber, and that song was picked by my co-host today, Charles Austin. One of my favorite tracks on that album sees Joel and Ruth Minnikin working together. It's called Blinding Light.

0: And when I got your list of the tunes that you wanted to play today on the East Coast Music Hour, I was very happy to see Ruth Minikin on the list. Very, very interesting singer-songwriter out of the Maritimes. For the audience who may not know Ruth Minikin, she was in a very influential band with her brother Gabe. They were called the Guthries. That band also had a young Matt Mays in it. What else? Ruth was in the Booming Airplanes. She was in the Heavy Blinkers. Yeah. She's on over 70 recordings, including some of her own solo work. You've described Ruth as the real deal. I mean, those are some cool credentials. Why do you think Ruth is the real deal?
1: Well, there's a kind of an effortlessness to the way she sings and a casualness to it that just feels really authentic. And when you hear, you know, that the expression when people say, if you hear one note, you know who it is. And that's, I feel like she's not trying to sound like anyone else. She's, you know, it's Ruth Minikin, like you hear one word.
0: Yeah. When did you first meet Ruth?
1: Well, I was kind of a bit of a Guthries fanboy.
0: So we're talking late 90s at
1: this
0: point,
1: yeah,
0: right?
1: I used to go see the Guthries a lot. I didn't know them. That was a whole other... The thing that's, like, interesting about this, our conversation, too, is the various scenes were so vast that you could be really involved, like I was, in, you know, guitar-oriented, kind of indie rock stuff. And there could be something else going on, and you wouldn't even know these people. And so going to see this, not knowing the story of... this band, just going to see them sometime, I think I saw them at the Marquee Club, and they were kind of fully formed with these great songs and an amazing pedal steel player. Like Dale Murray is still one of my favorite musicians, and so much talent in that band. You know, Gabe Minikin, who I should mention too, and Serge Sampson, who plays bass for Matt Mays, and Tim Jim Baker on the drums. Just a really, really great band. So it's kind of, when you think about the Guthries, they were kind of like, they're like the Buffalo Springfield of, you know, everyone went on to
0: do
1: something.
0: Well put.
1: Yeah, you know what
0: well
1: I mean?
0: Put.
1: Like, everyone went on to do something in their own right. And, but Ruth, from, you know, the first time you see her, you're like, wow, she can really sing. And that's, oh, that's a really catchy song. Those lyrics are really good. All the things, you know, just checking all the boxes for me.
0: Yep, let's hear one of them from an album called Folk Art. This is a tune called Stairs by Ruth Minikin.
2: Ah!

0: That's Stairs by Ruth Minnikin from a great album called Folk Art, picked by our co-host today, Charles Austin. And Charles, we've been talking a lot about that 90s, early 2000s Halifax scene, and we haven't talked about one of your bands yet. We're going to talk about the Super Friends, and I've been told I'm not allowed to ask you to play Karate Man by the Super Friends, which I'm going to go on record, one of my favorite songs to ever come out of the East Coast. I know, there's other... I'll let you explain yourself.
1: I liked it, too, the first 5,000 times I had to play it. No, I mean, it's a great song, but I feel like with that band, there was a little more depth than just the hits. And Matt Murphy wrote Karate Man, is one of my favorite singers and guitar players. I was lucky enough to be in a band with him, so I thought maybe represent a slightly deeper cut. At the time, it was... You know, we were probably listening to a lot of The Clash and a lot of The Kinks, and then that song...
0: Had a little fun.
1: Yeah, the song came out. But you don't realize, if you write something that catchy, you're going to be obligated to play it, you know, a lot. I guess we were lucky to have a song that catchy, but then it becomes a bit of a curse too, because you want to change, you want to develop, you want to experiment.
0: We're gonna play Sad They Walk On instead. So why this song? I know there's a lot of great Super Friends songs. Why this one?
1: I guess because it's just a bit of a deep cut, and it's also maybe because it was from a reunion tour, so I've probably only played it about 47 times. Oh, okay. So yeah. I'm not as familiar with it.
0: It's called Sad They Walk On. This is Super Friends here on the East Coast Music Hour.

0: Sad They Walk On by the Super Friends here on the East Coast Music Hour. My co-host on the show today, Charles Austin, was in the Super Friends back in the day. Charles is picking all the music for us, and we're going to hear from Molly Rankin next. Tell us about Molly.
1: Well, we probably know her now as the lead singer in Always. Mm-hmm. We're, you know, really successful.
2: Grammy-nominated.
1: Yeah, Grammy-nominated indie rock band.
2: And just to put the answer out there, Molly also comes from that long lineage of Rankin family members. Her dad was John Morris from the Rankin family. So
1: I met Molly when she was starting out, and when we were working on her solo stuff, Alec O'Hanley, who had previously been in 2 Hours Traffic and the Danks, these PEI guitar bands, he came in to help out. And that was I kind of saw the beginnings of Always happening there.
2: Oh, but
1: it wasn't quite worked out yet in terms of the merger of like what I call the PEI guitar sound, which is that jangly, super melodic, reverby guitar sound merged with her kind of sensibility. And then they went away for a couple of years and made the first Always record, which Marry Me Archie. And I feel like Always, a lot of people wouldn't know this, but I feel like they're kind of like taking the PEI guitar sound of the world.
2: Did you bring in Alec or did Molly bring in Alec?
1: I think it was more that people were acquaintances and she kind of mentioned who she wanted to bring in to help out. And Molly was really good friends with the guys in Mardeen. And so I think that there was this kind of mutual appreciation of 2 Hours Traffic and Mardeen were kind of fans of each other. So they'd play shows together. And it was kind of organically people just meeting each other through.
2: Mm. I was just seeing if you were being humble and not taking the credit for putting together a Grammy nominee.
1: No, I don't think I can't take the credit for that one.
2: And we're going to hear one of the early ones from Molly Rankin.
0: This one's called Bombshell.

0: from 2010. That was Bombshell by Molly Rankin. So Molly's from Cape Breton. The next artist we're going to talk about is on Prince Edward Island. Charles, you picked Al Tuck. Tell us about Al Tuck.
1: Well, I mean, you could fill several tomes with tales of Al Tuck. He recently had a documentary made about him, which was probably a few hours long. It probably could have been turned into like a 12-part series. I met Al when I was going to King's College in Halifax, and he was the cool older guy who wrote songs and was tapped in all this old-time music. So it's kind of like a folklorist and a troubadour in the truest sense of the word. Never eager to please the audience.
0: Yeah.
1: I got to choose my words carefully here. I've seen him play some of the best shows I've ever seen. I've also seen him play some shows that somebody put it pretty eloquently in the documentary. He's willing to risk it all for the one magic moment. Mm. So if the whole thing's torpedoed, as long as you got that one transcendental moment. And I used to play with Al. I played with it in a band called Bluegrass Lawnmower, which was...
0: Bluegrass Lawnmower.
1: Yeah.
0: I like it.
1: But it was the song Al Tuck songs, but he also was getting us to play traditional songs. Just a real education, but...
0: That's cool.
1: When you're playing in a band context, usually someone will say, okay, here's the song, it's in this key, this stuff. I wanted to go this fast. With Al, it'd be kind of like, okay, what cool... You know, his guitar would be kind of hidden. You wouldn't be able to necessarily know what the chords were. The key might change before you go on.
0: Yeah.
1: But it was all for the sake of the song, right?
0: Yeah, amazing. Talk to me about his words, Al Tuck's lyrics.
1: I would say that if you asked just any songwriter around here, he's the songwriter's songwriter. As an impressionable young aspiring songwriter, you'd see the Al Tuck notebooks, this really neat handwriting, and I never saw him eat anything other than a piece of toast in probably 2 years, you know, cigarettes, coffee, and toast, and just there, just working on his words and making sure they were every rhyme was perfect and every, you know, the economy of language. Yeah. And I know it was a big influence on Joel, and Chris Murphy of Sloan talks pretty highly. A lot of puns, but somehow he, without being too cute about it.
0: Yeah, well, you picked one of the fun ones, one of...
1: From Another Mother.
0: His clever writing is on stage for this one. Yeah. It's called Brother from Another Mother. Here's Al Tuck on the East Coast Music Hour.

0: Brother from another mother. Love it. Al Tuck. We've got time for a couple of more songs, I think. Garrett Mason is next on your list. And I think Garrett Mason, it's not a bad idea to put him next to Al Tuck.
1: Yeah.
0: Because here's two personalities that are they've got their own drummers.
1: Yes.
0: To which they march.
1: Absolutely. If you ever want to make a guitar player like reevaluate their life, take them down to Barely's on a Tuesday and go see Garrett play and just watch their face as they're watching this guy do the impossible and make it swing. It's not just sheer technical, talking about tradition too, although it's not talked about as much, there is kind of a whole, you know, his father, obviously Dutchie, was part of a, you know, blues he's tradition.
0: The prime minister of the blues.
1: Yeah, but Garrett's done something now where he's, and I mean, he hasn't really documented this on a recording. You kind of have to see him live to do it, but he's got this thing going on now where it's like a one-man orchestra, probably like not too different from Robert Johnson, but with the kind of, if Robert Johnson also listened to Black Sabbath and Link Wray and flamenco and singing really well too.
0: He won a Juno really early in his career, and then I think the album after that one, Love and Sound, you worked on that one with him, right?
1: Yeah.
0: What do you remember about that album?
1: Well, that record was one of the, I want to say it was completely analog, but there was one song that went into a computer.
0: Oh, we won't edit. Tell. Yeah, we won't tell. Yeah.
1: But I mean, it was a different kind of sensibility where...
0: Before you go too far, I should mention, people might not know what analog means. A lot of people will, of course, but you're recording on tape as opposed to recording into a computer.
1: Exactly. So when you're recording on tape, your opportunities to fix things are dramatically reduced.
0: Right.
1: So you've got a really great band, and then they just played these songs over and over and over and did tons of takes until it got in the ballpark of what Garrett liked. And we ran into a problem where, just to give you an idea, like a reel of tape is about 33 minutes. So we filled up 20 reels with takes for this record. At a certain point, we ran out of tape, and I just had to say to Garrett, okay, now we have to choose. Even though I couldn't tell, a lot of the time they all sounded great to me. Yeah. Like, but he would hear, when someone's working at that level, he can hear these little things.
0: Wild.
1: And try not to get out of the way and duck. I call it a get out of the way and duck project. Someone's that good, you just don't want to put up too much resistance or tell them they can't do this or you can't do that. I just try to do what he wanted to do. And subsequently, I've had a lot of people come to me and say, I want that Garrett Mason sound, or I want to sound like that. And it's kind of like, okay, well, if you want the Garrett Mason sound, call up Garrett and get him over here, because I don't use the word genius lightly, but you kind of, there's an element of genius to it. So
0: here is Garrett Mason. This one's called Old Days. It's from that album, Love and Sound.

0: Garrett Mason playing Old Days here on the East Coast Music Hour. Charles Austin picked it for us today. You are the co-host of the program, and you are an amazing producer and musician yourself. We started the show with the new band, and we're going to end the show with the new band, Surprise Pink. Tell us about this. It's Charles, it's Jordan Murphy, it's Jess Lewis.
1: Yeah, I feel a little obnoxious trying to slide my own stuff. Just for the record, I don't put myself in the same category as Garrett or any of these folks. But I guess the idea with this band was kind of like having something that you could do for fun and go play live without a lot of, when you only have three people, it's like less preparation. We can jam in my basement and turn up my guitar kind of loud, maybe, I don't know how much longer I can do it for.
0: I was going to ask, what keeps you going back? Why are you still going out to the beer league hockey game? You know what I mean?
1: Well, I guess the music that I really connected with when I was a teenager that kind of stays with you for life was kind of like the louder guitar stuff. Mm. When I play with this band, I feel like just like I did when I was 12 in the basement with the pots and pans and just like having fun. Which what it ultimately should be about, yeah. And you forget that, especially I've been through the kind of thing of like running a business, and like I've had I've experienced all the highs and the lows, and I've had every kind of carrot virtual and real dangled in front of me, but at the end of the day it should be about fun, and it should be about making music with people you like, and probably the same reason people go out and play old timers hockey is like when they're 10 years old, that's what they did. They played road hockey with their friends, or it's the same thing.
0: Amazing. It's been great having you here, Charles.
1: My pleasure.
0: I could talk all day.
1: Yeah, it was really
0: fun. Thanks for doing this.
1: Yeah, man.
0: And best of luck
1: with
0: the new band.
1: I appreciate it.
0: We'll talk soon.
1: Yeah, man. Cheers.
0: Charles Austin, I'm Bill Roach. Aaron Costello is the producer of the East Coast Music Hour. Roxanne Poffin is the associate producer. We're going out on Surprise Pink. This one's called Swallow It. We'll see you next weekend.

Hey, I'm Rohith Joseph, and this is Vibin'. Today we're hearing from Alberta-raised, Vancouver-based guitarist and singer, Jimmy. Jimmy is the stage name of Julia Nicholson, who's trying her very best to live up to the guitar legend of Hendrix. She's been playing guitar since she was 6 years old. Now, she's got Bryan Adams as a mentor, and she's got a song that's become the home run anthem for the Toronto Blue Jays. You'll hear how Jimmy is adjusting to her newfound success in just a few minutes. Right now, here's that Blue Jays home run anthem we just mentioned. It's a tribute to that tradition of a hitter getting to don the team home run jacket after every dinger. This is Jimmy with Leather Jacket.

0: That's Leather Jacket by Jimmy. And Jimmy is kind enough to join us right here.
1: Hello.
0: Right now on Vibin'. Hello. How's it going?
1: It is going good. It is going so good.
0: So the things that we got to tell the people about, you're not only a singer, you're a guitarist. You are based right here in the West Coast. And things are happening pretty fast for you, Jimmy.
1: Yeah.
0: I think it's fair to say you're starting to perhaps live up to the J-I-M-I Jimmy spelling of your name.
1: Oh, my goodness. Yeah.
0: Shout out to the Hendrix.
1: Shout out to the Hendrix.
0: But, you know, the thing is, like, you've already got music that's, you know, starting to get into the charts. We're going to, you know, dive into the Toronto Blue Jays getting involved here in a minute. But what's all this like for you coming at you kind of fast?
1: It definitely feels fast, but I have been doing this for a while, I will say. Mm. I've been playing guitar since I was 6 years old. So it's been a long time coming. But yeah, when it's a loaded rocket, it's a loaded rocket. And that's exactly how it feels right now.
0: Well, I mean, your point is taken, though. There's, you know, everybody likes to think of this idea of overnight success.
1: Yeah.
0: But it doesn't sound like that's the case at all here.
1: No. No, it's definitely not. But I mean, when it starts to roll, it is definitely going fast. And I'm just sitting back and going, oh, yes, this feels so nice, you know?
0: Well, what must feel nice is that song we just heard, Leather Jacket, it recently got picked up as a home run celebration song by the Toronto Blue Jays.
1: Yeah.
0: First of all, how did that opportunity even come up? What was that process like?
1: That also happened very fast. So I was working with a producer of mine, Kevy, here in Vancouver. We wrote the tune in literally like 4 hours. And the next day he was going to Toronto for his own stuff, bunch of co-writes and everything. And he's got a buddy, Carson, that works at Sportsnet. So they were, I think, just hanging out. And Kevy texted me. He said, can I show Carson our song we made yesterday? Like, I know it's not mixed, it's not mastered. Like, we literally just wrote it, but I'm so hype about it. So then he showed him and Carson said, we need a have this for the home run anthem. Like, this would be so perfect for, you know, how they wear their home run jacket and like the whole leather jacket. And so it happened super fast.
0: That's amazing. Mm-hmm. And by the way, are you a Blue Jays person?
1: Oh,
0: are you
1: huge.
0: Who follows them?
1: I'm a huge baseball fan. Yeah. I actually played when I was little.
0: Oh my gosh.
1: I played AAA ball with the boys.
0: This feels like destiny.
1: It kind of does. It kind of does.
0: That's incredible. And not only do you get this song to become the home run anthem, you yourself get to throw the first pitch, right?
1: Yeah, I did.
0: What was that moment like?
1: That was like, you know, I can throw a ball. But then all of a sudden I was up there and I go, oh my God, is this the first time I'm going to throw it right in the dirt? Like this, my whole baseball career leads up to this moment, but it was so good. And I threw a strike. The announcer was like, and that's a strike. And I was like, okay, I can retire my jersey now forever.
0: Yeah, yeah. You didn't pull a 50 Cent. Ooh,
1: no.
0: Folks don't know. 50 Cent threw a first pitch at a baseball game, I believe for the LA Dodgers, and it did not go well. It did not.
1: I did watch that video before I went on, which was not a good idea. Yeah.
0: Well, anyways, you're doing great right now. You mentioned working with Kevy, who helped you produce that particular track. Can you tell us about Kevy?
1: Oh, Kevy works with so many different artists. He's in a band himself, Fake Shark, and he works out of 604 here in Vancouver. And honestly, he makes a lot of smashes, I'd say. So I feel really lucky working with him. And I work with a ton of different producers all over and lots of different co-writes and got lots of songs in the pipeline. So I'm very excited for what's ahead.
0: In that context, right, where you're working with lots of different people, what do you do to kind of get comfortable fast? Because if you're making this musical partnership, you have to be comfortable and have that ability to bounce off each other. So if you're doing it with so many different people, what's your kind of trick to making it happen smooth and fast?
1: That's a great question. Honestly, you just have to be kind of okay with being really vulnerable. Like, I go in there and, you know, sometimes I don't even know these people and I'm telling them so much about myself because it's like they're reading my diary, basically. If we want to write a song that will really cut through and other people will relate to it and it'll be raw and real, you kind of got to bring that in there. So, I don't know. I just go in and I'm like, I'm just going to tell you everything right now, and hopefully we get a really good song out of it.
0: Well, why don't we play a really good song
1: right now? Sure.
0: We're going to slow things down a bit. This one's called Grain of Salt. It's got a bit more of a country twang from you.
1: Mm-hmm.
0: What would you like to say about this song before we hit play?
1: This song, I wrote this tune with my bass player, Victor Belcani, and he helped me produce it as well. And we actually made this one in my apartment.
0: Mm.
1: Yeah.
0: Wow. Just in the apartment.
1: We made it in the apartment, yeah.
0: Well, why don't we hear it? This is Jimmy with Grain of Salt.

0: Jimmy with Grain of Salt. Yeah, it was nice to hear that.
1: Thank you.
0: You know, hearing your lyrics in that song, wanting to get up the hell out of that city.
1: Yeah.
0: Are you able to talk a bit about what was going through your mind? What was the city, if you don't mind us asking?
1: Well, I'm from Edmonton, St. Albert, actually. And I moved here 4 years ago to chase my dreams. But I moved here with somebody special, and it didn't last. So anytime I kind of go back home, it, you know, reminds me of them. So that's honestly where this song came from.
0: Mm.
1: Yeah.
0: Now that you're in a different environment, how does the environment that you're living in affect the music you're making?
1: Oh, completely it does. It's just like how you change as a person. So when I moved here, it was like finding myself again all over. And yeah, I just wrote so many different tunes, just kind of capturing that as well. Just it's just a huge journey. So art is just a, you know, it just... Yeah, it's hard to describe, actually.
0: Well, it's interesting because, you know, I'm hearing all this emotion in your voice from the song and even from you recounting, you know, what kind of led you here. And some of your previous work had a bit more of a R&B, maybe restrained vibe.
1: Yeah.
0: So in that, in talking about your environment changing, what has changed for you? It sounds like you're opening up a bit more.
1: Oh, yeah. I started out playing like... a rock country, honestly. Like, my dad, he taught me how to play, and he listened to the Eagles and Fleetwood Mac, and my mom was a huge, like, 80s rock fan. So that's what I grew up playing, and I always had this bluesy flair. Like, I'd sing, you know, Folsom Prison Blues at these little competitions I was doing.
0: How old were you when you were singing like Folsom
1: 10,
0: Prison?
1: 10. And I love rock and roll. I wear a leather jacket, and, like, it was hilarious. But then I... you know, didn't necessarily fit in with my friends at the time. Everybody's listening to pop music, Justin Bieber, R&B, like that whole thing.
0: Mm.
1: So I really tried that lane, and it was cool, but it never really felt authentic to me. And then I tried the folk scene, and I completely dabbled in pop. I used to have like backup dancers, and I was down in LA doing the whole thing. And yeah, it just never really, it was like I was exploring, but it never really truly felt like it was coming from my heart until I moved to Vancouver. I completely started over, and I said, I'm going to just play the music that I want to play, not doing it for anybody else other than me. And then it all of a sudden became so real and raw, and just came from my heart.
0: Well, we're going to wrap up with one more song of yours. But before you go, what's next for you? Jimmy, you've got a lot of people that you're collaborating with. We talked about Kevy. And who might be that dream collab?
1: Great question. I think my dream collab has honestly happened already. When I moved to Vancouver, I started posting full-time online every single day. And within a month of living here, I got a viral video, and Bryan Adams saw it. And he sent me a message on Instagram, slid in my DMs, and said, I really like what you're doing, Jimmy. Why don't you come down to my studio here in Gastown and come hang out? And I couldn't believe it. I didn't think it was real, but it was. And I went down there, and we ended up writing a song together. He said, come back the next day, and let's record it. So came back. He had used the voice memo that... we took that day, and he built a whole song around it. Like, he's playing drums, playing bass. And so that was a insane moment for me. And he's kind of been like a big brother, uncle.
0: Wow.
1: And we've written tons of tunes together, and
0: Can you give us an example of something he's taught you? What did you find interesting about what he's taught you?
1: I think just to be myself in the studio, like when I was in the booth and my heart was pounding because all of a sudden I'm having this realization, oh my God, I'm singing a song I wrote with Bryan Adams. He's staring at me through the glass, and now I'm going to sing. And I asked him, how do you want me to sing this? And he said, just the way Jimmy would, just sing it. And all we did was sing the song 3 times straight through, and boom, we had it. So that was a big lesson of mine. Just be yourself, show up the way you are, and it's good enough.
0: What a lesson to inhabit. And I think that's a good lesson for aspiring musicians mm-hmm. out there. You know, if you stick to your authentic self, who knows? You might end up working with Brian Adams.
1: Exactly. Perhaps. Exactly.
0: Beautiful story. Thank you for sharing that.
1: Hey, thank you. Thanks for asking.
0: Do we have any idea at this stage when that might be shared with the world?
1: It's definitely in the pipeline. It's coming. Mm-hmm.
0: It'll be ready when it's right, sounds like.
1: Exactly.
0: All right, Julia, thank you so much for joining us and sharing your story with us. And hopefully you won't be a stranger, you know, now that you're on the West Coast.
1: No, I won't be a stranger.
0: We've adopted you here.
1: Yeah, it feels like home to me.
0: Oh, that's beautiful. Thank you so much. And of course, who you've been hearing from is Jimmy, J-I-M-I. And we've got one more song of hers. This one is called Red Flag.

That's Alberta-raised, Vancouver-based artist Jimmy with Red Flag. You're listening to Vibin' on CBC Radio 1 and CBC Music. I'm Rohit Joseph. While we're blessed to have a lot of blues talent in BC, Nanaimo's James Vickers hails from Tsimshian, Heiltsuk, and Haida Nations. While he's only 17 years old, he's already taking the blues world by storm, competing in international competitions, wowing the judges, and quickly getting more and more festival spots. This creative talent also runs in the family because his uncle happens to be the renowned visual artist Roy Henry Vickers. It's a thrilling rise to the top, and James Vickers knows the secret to success. It takes hard work, and it takes time.

Right. You just heard the 17-year-old phenom from Nanaimo. That was James Vickers and his song, Takes Time. All right, there's a lot of great artists out there rocking the stage. But for Vancouver's Jasper Sloan Yip, he's also now rocking a cradle, very gently. He's got a new track, which is the first since his 2021 album, Strange Calm, Blushing Autumn. And this song, it captures the feelings of new parenthood as Jasper welcomed a baby boy into his life. Here's Jasper Sloan Yip with Love and Worry.

From Vancouver, that's Jasper Sloan Yip, capturing those feelings of new parenthood with love and worry. All right, next up, we've got a Victoria band that recently reunited after releasing some bonus recordings from their older albums. Jets Overhead discovered that they just wanted to make new music again. Now that they've adjusted to their family lives, here's Jets Overhead and When You Catch Me.

from Victoria. That's Jets Overhead with their brand new song, When You Catch Me. Okay, Gia is this exciting new artist from Vancouver that might just catch your ears. I've played a few of her songs on Vibin, but I'm excited to say that she finally dropped her debut album, Technicolor. It's got this dark, moody, Western vibe. Think Lana Del Rey if she sang in a Quentin Tarantino soundtrack. This is Gia with Love Like a Rolling Pin.

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You're listening to Vibin' on CBC Radio 1 and CBC Music. I'm Rohith Joseph. This week, rising BC country music star JoJo Mason is going to take the stage at CBC Vancouver's Home Pitch Concert Series. He'll be playing the CBC Vancouver Outdoor Plaza on Wednesday at 10 a.m. in the lead-up to Team Canada's match against Switzerland in the World Cup. Hopefully, Canada's players bring the right chemistry to the field. And on that note, here's JoJo Mason with Chemical.

0: JoJo Mason with Chemical. JoJo Mason will be playing a free concert at CBC Vancouver's Home Pitch event this Wednesday at 10 a.m. before Canada takes on Switzerland in the World Cup. All right, we heard from the talented Vancouver-based guitarist and singer Jimmy a little earlier in the show. Now, Jimmy has another BC artist that she'd like to shout out.
1: I really like working with Emmett Jerome. He's an incredible artist, and he plays like kind of, I'd say like indie rock blues, and he's got, he's really good at the slide guitar. And he's amazing. I actually played with him on my show at the Fox recently, and we vibe really well, and he's incredibly talented. You guys should listen to him for sure.

Great song for a BC road trip. You just heard Victoria's Leroy Stagger with Summer Rain. Before that, you heard Nothing to Do from Vancouver's Emmett Jerome, who was recommended by fellow Vancouver artist Jimmy. All right, time to close the show. And this one's a real foot stomping track. This is Nanaimo's Sean Hall, a.k.a. The Harpoonist, and Toronto band Big Sugar with Show Me the Green.

Hello, everyone, and welcome to another Key of A on CBC Radio 1, CBC Music, and Sirius XM 169. I'm Tariq Robinson. We begin with the latest single from Ghost Keeper, Mokinsis.

That's the latest from the respected experimental Métis pop duo Ghost Keeper, Mokinsis, the Blackfoot name for Calgary. The group is composed of partners Shane Ghostkeeper and Sarah Houle, and this song feels like a bit of an origin story, reflecting on the warm welcome they received when first moving to the city many years ago. Shane recalls that members of the Blackfoot community gifted him an eagle feather as a welcoming gesture, and it still hangs from his guitar to this day. You're locked into Key of A on CBC Radio 1, CBC Music, and SiriusXM 169. I'm Tariq Robinson. This is a show all about the music coming from Alberta, which encompasses the traditional lands of Treaties 4, 6, 7, 8, and 10, as well as the homeland of the Métis Nation. June is National Indigenous History Month in Canada, and Sunday, June 21st, is National Indigenous Peoples Day. So this week, we're shining a spotlight on music from Alberta's Indigenous artists. Let's continue with some recent nominees for the upcoming Western Canadian Music Awards. Blue Moon Marquee is a Juno-winning blues duo featuring A.W. Cardinal, who is of Cree and Métis heritage, alongside Jasmine Collette. Their most recent album, Get Your Feathers Ready, is a collaboration with Musqueam-based Juno-winning powwow drum group Northern Cree. And I tell you, it's a fantastic record. The smoky Delta blues of the duo blends seamlessly with the powerful, steady pulse of traditional powwow drumming. The collaboration is up for both Blues Artist of the Year and Indigenous Artist of the Year at the WCMAs. And here's their take on the Willie Brown classic, Future Blues. Hey!

Hope you're grooving to that one. Edmonton's Electric Religious with Setting Sun from the 2024 album The Taste. Electric Religious is the project of Métis singer-songwriter Brandon Baker. The project is nominated for Pop Artist of the Year at the 2026 WCMAs. Before that, a beautiful Cree language interpretation of the traditional Appalachian song House of the Rising Sun. Chiquis gave us that one, titled Sakaste Wikamik, from her 2025 album Nehiao Isqueo. And she's nominated for Spiritual Artist of the Year at the 2026 Western Canadian Music Awards. And we've got one more Indigenous Albertan nominated at the WCMAs to spin for you on the Key of A. Airdrie-based Métis country artist Kyle McKerney is up for Indigenous Artist of the Year. Here's his latest single, Wildflower.

Hey, this is Asia Holm, and you're about to hear my song Wildflower, which is my very first song that I wrote and produced. It's about reclaiming your voice and being true to who you are. Let's get into it now on Key of A.

back-to-back songs there called Wildflower. We just heard Cree First Nations artist Asia Holm with her version, and the set began with Kyle McKerney and his take on the same title. Both artists are part of the many incredible Indigenous voices we're highlighting this week on Key of A in honor of National Indigenous History Month and National Indigenous Peoples Day on June 21st. And depending on when you're hearing this program, you might be looking to check out some of the events happening across the province. In Calgary, there's a National Indigenous Peoples Day event called The Gathering. It features cultural teachings, storytelling, artisan vendors, family-friendly activities, and an Indigenous music showcase. Hip-hop artist Dreezus is one of the featured performers. Here's his track, Smudge Bowl.

This what I live for. This what I live for. This what I live for. Yeah, this what I live for. We all capable of change, right? I never thought it possible.

That's Tammy Ray, a soulful Cree singer-songwriter from Whitefish Lake First Nation, with Just Like You from her latest EP, Higher. And before that, performing Sunday at The Gathering in Calgary, Double Rider from the Siksika Nation with their take on the Nancy Sinatra hit, These Boots Are Made for Walking. Let's jump into more Indigenous talent from the province, starting with singer-songwriter Stephanie Harp, a member of Fort Mackay First Nation, who identifies as Cree, Dene, and Métis. Here's a moving duet from her with Alberta folk legend Maria Dunn, Strong the River Flows.

0: Métis Cree country artist Ashley Ghostkeeper originally hails from Red Deer and now lives in Calgary. She grew up in a musical family and naturally has taken up the torch for the next generation, and that was her latest single, Us Sounds Good to Me. And before that, Edmonton-based Cree singer-songwriter Danita Large with a powerful and heartfelt track called Cook'em, which in English means grandmother. 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I'm Tariq Robinson. 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
1: Hey, this is Troy Kokel. I'm an Indigenous singer-songwriter from Calgary, Alberta, and this is my latest single, The Wolves That I Feed. It's a track about the voices that we all carry inside of us and sometimes tear us to pieces. So let's check it out on the Key of A.

Calgary-based Métis artist Troy Kokol with The Wolves That I Feed. This week, we're celebrating National Indigenous History Month on Key of A. I'm Tariq Robinson. Zachary Mustas Willier is an up-and-coming Cree Métis country artist originally from Sucker Creek First Nation who grew up in Edmonton. Inspired by classic country and his upbringing, he began his musical journey playing fiddle with the Prince Charles Fiddlers before transitioning into writing and performing deeply emotive country songs rooted in everyday Indigenous life. And wait till you check out his rich baritone vocals as well. This one is called The Duet.

0: 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Thanks for tuning in to this special Key of A on CBC Radio 1, CBC Music, and Sirius XM 169. I'm Tariq Robinson. Happy National Indigenous History Month, everyone.
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0: Street Hawk tempts the Huntress. 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And sure enough, we are slain by that stuff.
1: Nightstream on CBC Music. Whatever gets you through the night.

Since the birth of communism, they have believed that communist world conquest is inevitable. Communism is dictatorship. Communism is tyranny. Communism is monopoly. What is the fundamental duty of us Communist Party members? To trans

How do the communists propose to conquer the United States? The communist program may be expressed by the formula external encirclement, thus internal demoralization equals progressive surrender. Communist world conquest is inevitable. Communism is brutal. Communism is lawless. Communism is inevitable.

0: different now.
1: Brighten America.
0: The world is very different now.
1: Militarized America.
0: The world is very different now.
1: Police state America.

0: Communism is dictatorship. Communism is tyranny. Communism is monopoly.
1: My fellow citizens of the world, ask not what America will do for you, but what together we can do for the freedom of man.

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0: from CBC News, The World This Hour. I'm Claude Fay. We begin in London.
1: I will resign as leader of the Labour Party. I have spoken to His Majesty the King this morning to inform him of my decision.
0: Keir Starmer is resigning as UK's Prime Minister. He made the announcement outside 10 Downing Street this morning. His chief rival, Andy Burnham, won a crucial parliamentary by-election on Friday. A new leader is expected to be in place by September. Starmer is the sixth British Prime Minister to step down in the past 7 years. Some residents in central Alberta are being ordered to stop non-essential water use. Heavy rainfall and flooding over the weekend has overwhelmed wastewater systems. The CBC's Stephanie Cram reports.
2: 75 millimeters so far. Holy macaronis, man.
3: That's Christina DeGagne of Nature's Acres in Westlock, Alberta, just north of Edmonton. The town issued an advisory asking residents to reduce water use because the wastewater system had reached capacity. Over the weekend, a deluge of rain hit Edmonton and surrounding areas, including Beaumont, a city to the south.
4: This morning, we started receiving reports of some homes having backups into their basements.
3: That's Mike Berezowski, Director of Communications for Beaumont. The city issued an emergency alert asking people to significantly reduce their water use.
4: If you have laundry or dishes that need to be done, please hold off for the next little while.
5: Edmonton could set a June monthly all-time record.
3: Weather specialist Kyle Britton says Edmonton alone has seen up to 150% more rain in the month of June. The worry now is the risk of flooding.
5: The area of greatest concern right now is the area that's already wet. They aren't going to have much capacity to absorb water.
3: Stephanie Cram, CBC News, Edmonton.
0: It's been nearly 5 years since a devastating wildfire tore through Lytton, British Columbia. Now, with that anniversary just days away, the community is being threatened again. As Brady Strachan reports, a new fire burning near the village has residents feeling a deep sense of unease.
6: The out-of-control wildfire is chewing through steep canyon terrain just south of Lytton, a community still recovering from a catastrophic blaze 5 years ago.
7: It's like we're starting all over again. Like
6: Dean Adams lost his home in 2021. With the five-year anniversary of that fatal fire just over a week away, he says it's an uneasy sense of deja vu.
7: To go through it again is really weird, hard to believe, but my neighbor over here, they're the ones that passed away out of the house that burnt down on that road.
6: This fire comes during a time of extreme drought across BC. Following a low snowpack and dry spring, officials warn of challenging months ahead as the province approaches peak wildfire season. Brady Strachan, CBC News, near Kamloops, BC.
0: Statistics Canada is set to release the latest CPI data this morning. The war in Iran and the ensuing energy crisis are pushing up gasoline prices. As Peter Armstrong reports, the concern is that those price pressures will spread.
8: Anyone who's visited a gas station recently knows two things. One, prices are down from the peak, and two, they're still way above where they were before the beginning of the U.S. and Israeli war with Iran. So far, the surge in inflation has been largely contained to the energy sector.
9: But the pain at the pump is really just the beginning.
8: That's Jim Stanford, economist and director of the Center for Future Work. He says the concern is that the cost of higher energy eventually seeps into the cost of producing everything else.
9: Those producers start to pass on their higher costs in the form of price increases, you know, for everything from transportation to groceries.
8: That kind of broad-based inflation is much harder to rein in. So watch today's numbers, not just for the headline rate, but for evidence that inflation is starting to spill over into other harder-to-contain sectors. Peter Armstrong, CBC News, Toronto.
0: And that is your World This Hour. For CBC News, I'm Claude Fay.
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11: Good morning, good morning. It is Monday, June 22nd. So much great music headed your way, including a song from an artist that was not taking unauthorized use of her music. Sitting down, I'll tell you all about that after this one. Here's Talk with Time Machine. Left.

time machine talk. Well, I have a piece of advice for anybody who's looking for advice out there. Don't mess with Ariana Grande. When the White House put out a video showing ICE agents detaining human beings, all set to her song called Bye, she immediately responded online and said, please do not ever use my music in relation to this barbaric, inhumane, heinous nonsense. But she didn't stop there. She actually went and started a foundation to fund organizations working with vulnerable communities. It's called the Brighter Days Ahead Foundation, and it supports immigrant family needs, LGBTQ plus causes, mental health care, civil reproductive rights, community emergency response. It does it all. Ariana Grande, hate that I made you love me.

Scott Hellman there with Ripple Effect. I'm dabbing it. Baby No Money grew up in Vancouver. He was homeschooled and he feels really tied to the ground, nature, the earth, and a lot of what he calls hippie stuff. Now, I am in 100% for some hippie stuff, okay? So I get it. He says that he grew up wanting to help people. You know, he wanted to be a doctor. But in the end, he feels like he has helped infinitely more people with music than he would have had he become a medical doctor. Here's Round and Round, Baby No Money.

Lola Young with Dealer. Okay, coming up, it's Under the Covers time. It's when an artist steps into another artist's shoes and tries them on for size. Well, today you're going to hear another version of this.

Great cover of that is coming up in Two Tunes Time. Don't move a muscle. But first, you're not going to want to. I'm going to play you some Monrovia and this one from Koozie C. Here's Rather Be.

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1: You're about to hear the most boom-bastic version of this happy, sad song.

ain't no sunshine. Okay, this is a crazy story. When Crosby, Stills, and Nash were in the studio recording their very first album, Stephen Stills wandered outside to smoke a J, as you did back in the day, and he heard this music coming from another studio, and he decided to follow down the hallway until he got to the source. And he found a young Bill Withers sitting there playing guitar, and Stephen said, "Man, you are amazing. Who are you?" Well, Bill responded, "I don't know, man. I can't break through. No one is interested. I think I'm going to have to give up." Well, that was the moment that changed it all, because somebody was interested all of a sudden. Stephen Stills went on to produce Bill Withers and this song, Ain't No Sunshine. Now, Ain't No Sunshine has been covered by the Nylons, Joe Cocker, Tracy Chapman, Ladysmith Black, Mambazo, and just a few months ago, New Orleans-based Hot 8 Brass Band took their turn on the merry-go-round. Here they are sprinkling their blend of hip-hop, jazz, and funk all over this song with their friend Frank Williams on vocals. There's Ain't No Sunshine.

Oh, man, I can taste the beignets after that. That was the Hot 8 Brass Band from New Orleans covering Ain't No Sunshine. All right, let's keep it going. Here's Daniel Caesar. Do You Like Me?

It's always good when you've got Alessia Cara rooting for you. Now, as we stand on summer watch for festivals over here on Mornings at CBC Music, I am sad to say that we lost one. The spectacular Rifflandia Festival in Victoria is not going ahead this year. And despite all of the joy and the millions of dollars it brought to the local economy, the festival actually was never profitable. They kept putting the money right back in. Looking back at some of the artists they were able to book is just wild. In 2023, for example, they had Run the Jewels, Iggy Pop, Diplo, and this next artist I'm about to play for you. So, first of all, congratulations on a magical 18 years, Rifflandia. Here's Mavis Staples, Eyes on the Prize.

That was Nemesis with Delusion. I'm Davenant Doyle, and I want to be friends with Robert Glasper because he somehow manages to bring all his friends together, like Stevie Wonder and Lupe Fiasco at his last show at the Blue Note in L.A. Well, here's Lupe with his buddy Matthew Santos, superstar. He could be singing about Stevie Wonder. If you

0: All right, stick around. Great music headed your way, including a song from an artist that really would do anything, and I mean anything, for his team. Go Canada Soccer! I'm Davenant Doyle. Your news is next.
1: From CBC News, The World This Hour, I'm Claude Fague. Transport Minister Stephen McKinnon is in Kingston this morning. He's releasing the findings of extensive consultations on the new Alto high-speed rail line. CBC News has confirmed that the minister is directing the Crown Corporation to make a significant course correction. Janice McGregor has the details from Ottawa.
2: The original Alto route did not cut through Kingston, where the minister is today. The first plan, publicly released, was to head north from Toronto to Peterborough, then cut across central Ontario to Ottawa, and then onwards to Montreal. Kingston, however, is a significant stop for existing Via Rail service. It's closer to more population centres in eastern Ontario. CBC News has obtained a statement from the transport minister, originally published in the Toronto Star this morning, that says, based on the voices of Canadians and communities across the corridor, he's directed Alto to develop a southern route option that includes a potential stop in Kingston, subject to technical feasibility and project requirements. Alto's always said it needs a route that moves in a relatively straight line in order for this train to be able to move at its intended high speeds. The first stretch, of course, planned for construction is the Ottawa to Montreal part. Janice McGregor, CBC News, Ottawa.
1: The cost of living continues to climb for Canadians. Statistics Canada has just released its latest report on inflation, and it shows the annual rate rose above 3% in May. CBC's senior business correspondent Peter Armstrong has more.
3: You certainly don't need to know advanced statistics to see what's happening here. Energy prices were, they are, and they will continue to be the biggest influence. The numbers that we're looking at today look back at what was happening in May, which saw the sharpest increase in gasoline prices since the war with the U.S., Israel, and Iran since that began. Gas prices in that month were up 33.2%. Now, they have come down considerably from that peak, but they're still way higher than they were before the war began, and that's the problem we're looking at in this report. The longer those higher energy costs remain in place, the more likely it is they'll spill over into other categories, and we're seeing that at least beginning in today's report. Core inflation is up, travel costs are up, and mostly food costs that affect us all are up as well. Peter Armstrong, CBC News, Toronto.
1: Keir Starmer has resigned as Prime Minister of the United Kingdom. Starmer succumbed to coordinated push from his own MPs to step aside. His departure sets the stage for Britain to welcome its seventh Prime Minister in just under 10 years. Anna Cunningham reports from London.
4: After a weekend of speculation, British Prime Minister Keir Starmer, the man who took the Labour Party to a landslide victory in July 2024, announced his decision.
5: I will resign as leader of the Labour Party. I have spoken to His Majesty the King this morning to inform him of my decision.
4: In the wake of bruising nationwide local election results last month, Starmer rapidly lost the confidence of his cabinet ministers and governing MPs. He said he will leave office after a new Labour leader who will become Prime Minister is selected. Despite efforts to move Britain closer to Europe, renewing ties with Canada and his support for Ukraine, the British Prime Minister's downfall is marked by a failure of domestic politics. Questions too about his judgment, in particular his appointing a close friend of Jeffrey Epstein, Peter Mandelson, as UK ambassador to the US. Starmer is now the shortest serving Labour Prime Minister in history. Anna Cunningham, CBC News, London.
1: Mediators from Qatar and Pakistan say progress is being made in finding a permanent end to the U.S.-Iran war. Their meeting with both parties went into the early hours today in Switzerland. The two sides have agreed on a roadmap to end the conflict within 60 days. Neither Israel nor Hezbollah are involved in the peace talks. Israel says it's keeping its forces there until Hezbollah is no longer a threat. Hezbollah says its attacks will stop once Israel pulls out. And that is your World This Hour. For CBC News, I'm Claude Fague.
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0: Good morning, good morning. So much great music headed your way, including a song from an artist that ended up making some very now high-profile friends when she was in high school. That's headed your way after this. Here's Mike.

Maestro, stick to your vision. I'm Davenant Doyle, and I went to Holy Heart of Mary High School in St. John's, Newfoundland. Now, there's been a lot of people who've come out of that high school, specifically a lot of people who work at CBC. Okay. Myself, Tom Power from Q went to that high school. Johnny Harris from Still Standing. Mark Critch from everything on CBC. Now, Allison Russell had a bit of a similar experience when she was going to high school. She was in school with two guys, one by the name of Ethan Tobin, one by the name of Jacob Tierney. Now, Ethan Tobin has gone on. He was the artistic director of Taylor Swift's Eras Tour. Jacob Tierney, of course, heated rivalry. Need I say any more? And in fact, Jacob is such a fan of Allison's that when Ethan was directing a video for her, Jacob said, "I'm going to pay for it." Now, that is a good high school friend. I'm calling you next, Mark. Here's Allison Russell. No springtime.

Joel Plaskett Emergency there with fill in the blanks. Okay, well, I'm filling in the blanks with the FIFA World Cup, okay, because people are hardcore. My Scottish brother-in-law, of course, made the pilgrimage to Boston to see Scotland play in the World Cup. Now, Scotland is there for the first time in 28 years. And based on the videos I've seen from my brother-in-law, the entire population of Scotland descended on Boston. And yes, they ran out of beer. That's how much beer the Scottish soccer fans drank. Now, they weren't alone, though, because a Scottish person, Rod Stewart, was there too. In fact, he shot a video on a private plane of him taking his sons to the World Cup. And that's all well and good, except for an hour before he shot that video, he canceled a concert an hour before it was supposed to start. So people are up in arms about this. So he put something out on Instagram that said, you know, he had a upper respiratory infection. He feels better, but he has laryngitis. I will say, in this video, he did not have laryngitis. I could hear him talking, okay? So pictures have circulated of him in the crowd. I bet he's wishing he was in

Girl with All the Love. Well, coming up in Two Tunes time, it's Play It by Year, so don't move a muscle. Here's Jonita with Love Like That featuring Alice Saethy.

0: That was Teddy Swims with Bad Dreams. Well, I'm going to take your bad dreams and make them good ones because it is game time. Here's the deal. You're going to hear two audio clues and a song all from the same year. And your job is to tell me what year it was. It's time for...
1: Play it by year.
2: Play it by year.
0: In this year, the very first Macintosh hit the market after a Super Bowl ad that was equal parts sci-fi, nightmare, and marketing genius.
3: If you want out a point, you already know how to use it. Macintosh, the computer for the rest of us.
0: It was also in that year that Pope John Paul II made history by becoming the very first pope to visit Canada. I keep stumbling over the word because all I can envision is the Pope Mobile riding down the road around the bay in Newfoundland. All right, let's get to the clip.
4: There are some souvenirs you won't find. There are no papal weights. There is no Pope corn. And then there's the souvenir a lot of people in this city have been asking for, but which doesn't exist either. Pope soap on a rope.
0: Also this year, Billy Ocean released Caribbean Queen, No More Love on the Run. What year was it? You'll find out after this song.

Ocean. What a song, guys. Come on, tell me you weren't dancing and singing along to that. That was your Play It By Ear for the day. It came out the same year that the Macintosh computer was released and the year that Pope John Paul II visited Canada. Woo! That was back in 1984, folks. If you guessed 1984, you win. What a way to start the week. Tune in 7:30 every weekday, 8 o'clock in Newfoundland. Let's get to some razor blades and runways. Here's the Revivalists.

let me down. Yet to Let Me Down, Logan Richard. All right, let's get to an artist who is signed to The Weeknd's record label. I'm talking about Cherry. Here she is with Hall of Fame.

0: That was Adria Kane. All right, stick around for more great music, including a song from an artist that had an actress learning every single note from her seminal album, Blue. And then the role never happened. I'm going to tell you all about that. Maybe you know who I'm talking about. But first, here's the news.
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2: I will resign as leader of the Labour Party. I have spoken to His Majesty the King this morning to inform him of my decision.
1: Keir Starmer is resigning as UK's Prime Minister. He made the announcement outside 10 Downing Street this morning. His chief rival, Andy Burnham, won a crucial parliamentary by-election on Friday. A new leader is expected to be in place by September. Starmer is now the sixth British Prime Minister to step down in the past 7 years. The cost of living continues to climb for Canadians. Statistics Canada has released its latest report on inflation. It shows the annual rate rose by 3.2% in May, up from 2.8% in April. Gas prices drove the high numbers again, although they have come down considerably from a peak of over 33% when the U.S.-Israel war with Iran began. According to the report, core inflation is up, travel costs are up, as well as food costs. J.D. Vance says a lot of good progress has been made in talks aimed at ending the Iran-U.S. war. The vice president is the lead negotiator for the U.S. during the first round of high-level talks in Switzerland.
3: We've laid a successful foundation to get to a good place for the American people. I think it's important for all of us to appreciate how much was done, but honestly, there is still a lot to do.
1: The two sides have agreed on a roadmap to end the conflict within 60 days. Vance says there has been progress in resolving passage through the Strait of Hormuz and the future of Iran's nuclear program. On Lebanon, Vance says a mechanism is being set up to allow Israel and Hezbollah to talk if their ceasefire is threatened. Canada is securing a new eye in the sky for its northern frontier. Ottawa has signed a $2.5 billion agreement with Australia to purchase advanced radar technology. Procurement Secretary Stephen Fuhr signed the deal late Sunday in Canberra and says the equipment will help Canada secure its Arctic borders.
4: This capability will significantly enhance Canada's Arctic domain awareness, detect and track air and maritime threats with much greater range, strengthen NORAD by providing earlier warning and improving continental defense, and reinforce Canada's Arctic sovereignty.
1: Over the horizon radar allows operators to track missiles and aircraft thousands of kilometers away. The system is seen as a crucial investment in monitoring threats over the far north. It's expected to be operational by 2029. Alan Greenspan, the former head of the U.S. Fed Reserve, has died. He was chair of the Fed between 1987 and 2006, serving under four presidents, but also faced blame for the devastating housing bust and financial meltdown that came 2 years after he left the central bank. His wife says he died today from complications of Parkinson's disease. Alan Greenspan was 100. Colombia's presidential election appears to be headed for a legal challenge after a far-right outsider beat his leftist rival. Cody Weddle reports.
5: Caravans rolled through the streets of Bogota Sunday night. The jubilant supporters of far-right candidate Abelardo de la Espriella waved flags and blew on plastic horns. 19-year-old Juan Esteban Martinez said for the first time the country had elected someone outside of the political establishment. The 47-year-old former private defense attorney who has never held public office celebrated in his hometown of Barranquilla on the Atlantic coast.
6: La patria milagro será una realidad.
5: He told supporters a miracle for the homeland would become a reality. 63-year-old leftist Ivan Cepeda told his supporters he planned to challenge the results, which showed he trailed De La Espriella by about 1%. Cody Weddle for CBC News, Bogota.
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0: Morning Start with Davnett Doyle on CBC Music. Good morning. Good morning. So much great music headed your way, including a song from an artist that had a bit of a crying spell on social media, and it actually led to her biggest post ever, because you know what people want? They want the truth. Let's kick it off with Somber. Here's 12 to 12.

That was somber. 12 to 12. Now, if I put a lot of work into something and then I was told it wasn't going to be happening, that's exactly what I would be, somber. That's what happened to the actor Amanda Seyfried. So she not only learned how to play the dulcimer, she learned the entire Blue album, which as a singer, I have to tell you, is incredibly tricky and challenging to sing those songs. Even though Joni makes it seem so effortless, it is so hard. So Amanda put so much time into learning how to do this, and then she found out the movie was not happening. So now she's got all these skills. I don't know. I think she should go out and tour and play the album Blue, because it is perfect. Here is Joni Mitchell herself singing Carrie.

pure poetry. Exactly what that is. White Horse. All right, let's keep the music rolling. Here's Oops by Momo Boyd.

Valley X there, seventh floor. Coming up, it's Under the Covers. It's when an artist slips on another artist's skates and takes their shot at the net. Today, you're going to hear a breakaway version of this.

you're going to hear a perfect version of that in two tunes time. But first, a little Chris LaRocca on this one from Ray LaMontagne. Here's You're the Best Thing.

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1: You are about to hear the smoothest, silkiest version of an already just warm and fuzzy song.

Lou Reed, Perfect Day. Look, even the coolest musicians in the world have somebody they think is cooler than they are. And for Lou Reed of Velvet Underground fame, the coolest of the cool already, I'm talking like he was Fonzie times 100. Now, for Lou, someone who was cooler than him was Al Green. In fact, when he started making music, Lou wanted to sound like Al Green, but he couldn't do it. He said he didn't want to humiliate himself. But in his heart of hearts, that's what he wanted to do, sing just like Al. Because Lou knew that without black musicians, there would be no rock and roll. I mean, most popular music today is traced directly back to black gospel and blues. His respect for Al was sky high. So when he got the opportunity to actually meet him face to face at an award show, Lou, you know, kind of just shut off his cool persona and leapt in and said to Lou, "Hi, Al Green, I love you." And then Al responded, "Now, I don't know the name. I know the face. I know the face. Your music has meant so much to me. It's influenced me so much." And that wasn't just industry award speak. Even though Al couldn't come up with Lou's name, he really was a massive fan, so much so that he went and recorded one of Lou's songs. This is his version, along with a special edition of Ray.

fragile. Nothing I love more than vulnerability. Let me tell you that. That was Cameron Whitcomb with Fragile, and that vulnerability is working for him, let me tell you that. It's also working for this next artist. Here's Role Model with High Hopes 3000.

0: Goldie Boutillier. Love that song so much. Party. You know who likes to party? Del the Funky Homo Sapien. Here's Mr. Dabalina, Mr. Bob Dabalina.
1: Oh. I know I'm drunk now. Ladies and gentlemen, I forgot my favorite man sitting over there. His name is
2: Mr. Dabalina, Mr. Bob Dabalina. Mr. Dabalina, Mr. Bob Dabalina. Mr. Dabalina.

a solid hour and a half doing a reel for social media, filming herself announcing a show. And when she went to post it, it didn't work. So instead, she just posted a video of her crying and talking about how frustrating it is as an artist to also have to be an internet guru. The struggle is real, folks. It ended up being the biggest, most commented on, most seen post she has ever had. 513 comments, 95% from musicians that you know and love saying, I feel you so hard. Because you know what? Technology is hard on everyone. Here's Kathleen Edwards.

0: the one and only Kathleen Edwards. Hard on everyone. I'm Davenant Doyle. Thank you so much for hanging out with me today. I'll be back here same time, same place. Now stick around for classical music on Tempo with Julie Nesralla. Your news is next.
1: From CBC News, The World This Hour, I'm Claude Feig. Transport Minister Stephen McKinnon is in Kingston this morning. He's releasing the findings of extensive consultations on the new Alto high-speed rail line. CBC News has confirmed the minister is directing the Crown Corporation to make a significant course correction following strong negative public feedback about the original route. Janice McGregor has the details from Ottawa.
2: The original Alto route did not cut through Kingston, where the minister is today. The first plan, publicly released, was to head north from Toronto to Peterborough, then cut across central Ontario to Ottawa, and then onwards to Montreal. Kingston, however, is a significant stop for existing Via Rail service. It's closer to more population centres in eastern Ontario. CBC News has obtained a statement from the Transport Minister, originally published in the Toronto Star this morning, that says, based on the voices of Canadians and communities across the corridor, he's directed Alto to develop a southern route option that includes a potential stop in Kingston, subject to technical feasibility and project requirements. Alto's always said it needs a route that moves in a relatively straight line in order for this train to be able to move at its intended high speeds. The first stretch, of course, planned for construction is the Ottawa to Montreal part. Janice McGregor, CBC News, Ottawa.
1: The cost of living continues to climb for Canadians. Statistics Canada has just released its latest report on inflation, and it shows the annual rate rose above 3% in May. CBC's senior business correspondent Peter Armstrong has more on what is driving prices up.
3: You certainly don't need to know advanced statistics to see what's happening here. Energy prices were, they are, and they will continue to be the biggest influence. The numbers that we're looking at today look back at what was happening in May, which saw the sharpest increase in gasoline prices since the war with the U.S., Israel, and Iran since that began. Gas prices in that month were up 33.2%. Now, they have come down considerably from that peak, but they're still way higher than they were before the war began. And that's the problem we're looking at in this report. The longer those higher energy costs remain in place, the more likely it is they'll spill over into other categories. And we're seeing that at least beginning in today's report. Core inflation is up, travel costs are up, and mostly food costs that affect us all are up as well. Peter Armstrong, CBC News, Toronto.
1: U.S. Vice President J.D. Vance says a lot of good progress has been made in talks aimed at ending the Iran-U.S. war.
4: We laid a very good foundation for a successful final deal. The final deal is the House. We haven't built the House, but we've laid a successful foundation to get to a good place for the American people.
1: Vance has been the lead negotiator for the U.S. during the first round of high-level talks in Switzerland. The two sides have agreed on a roadmap to end the conflict within 60 days. But it's not clear if it will affect the violence in Lebanon. The negotiations have also led the U.S. Treasury to issue a 60-day license waiving sanctions on Iranian oil. It will allow the production, delivery, and sale of the oil until August 21st. Massive anti-government protests in Albania have reached their highest escalation yet. Over 250,000 people took to the streets in the capital of Tirana. The protests were sparked by the construction of a controversial luxury resort that is being backed by Jared Kushner and Ivanka Trump. Protesters destroyed temporary infrastructure at a luxury construction site in Kakom. Public anger over the government granting coastal land to wealthy developers has boiled over. They're demanding the resignation of Prime Minister Edi Rama. As well, outrage intensified after remarks from Ivanka Trump, who referred to the public territory as, quote, a private island her family discovered while on vacation. Rama insists the resort will modernize Albania's economy. And that is your World This Hour. For CBC News, I'm Claude Feig.
5: Good morning. I'm Tanara McLean from the CBC Edmonton Newsroom.
0: Several Alberta emergency alerts are still in effect this morning across central and northern Alberta because of that heavy rain. And Edmonton EPCOR says they got more than 600 calls yesterday alone. The city of Edmonton got about 95 millimeters of rain since Saturday. Overland flow flood alerts are in effect for the city of Edmonton, the hamlet of Wabamun, the town of Stony Plain, areas of Lac Ste. Anne County, the town of Tofield, and Beaver County between Range Road 171 and the west border of Beaver County. There are also water supply alerts in effect for the city of St. Albert and the city of Beaumont. In all of those communities, including Edmonton, people are being asked to stop doing things for now, like running the dishwasher, doing laundry, or taking long showers. And in the forecast, the rain will ease up today, but still windy in Edmonton with a chance of showers and a risk of a thunderstorm and a high around 17. 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
10: 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Welcome to Tempo here on CBC Music. I'm Julie. Coming up on Tempo, a story about a Canadian kid who beat Leonard Bernstein in a music competition. But first, you begin with music by Gustav Holst, who said, "Music, being identical with heaven, isn't a thing of momentary thrills or even hourly ones. Music is a condition of eternity."

What an entrance. You just heard Jupiter, the bringer of jollity, from Gustav Holst's The Planets with the Toronto Symphony Orchestra, led by Peter Unjin. You're now in the classical hands of tempo on CBC Music, and I'm Julie Nasralla. If you were one of those kids who was curious about what the grown-ups were doing after you were put to bed, yeah, ditto. And did that childhood curiosity lead you to sometimes sneak out of your bed, tiptoe to the top of the stairs, and plant your little pajama-clad tushy right there on the top step so you could hear what was going on? Ditto. Well, when your next composer was a kid, he did the same thing. When he was a child, Heitor Villa-Lobos' dad used to organize musical gatherings at their home, and during those evenings, the wee Heitor would crawl out of bed and sneak to a spot at the top of the stairs and watch and listen and learn from the grown-ups. Well, that little kid went on to compose over 2,000 pieces of music and became one of the most important Latin American composers of all time.

Divine Playing, starring the Assad brothers. You just heard Odair and Sergio Assad with François Couperin's Carillon de Cythère, or The Chimes of Cythera. And before that, Héctor Villa-Lobos, Valsa d'Ador, with pianist Sylvie Cheng. You're listening to Tempo on CBC Music, and I'm Julie Nizralla. When your next artist was 13 years old, he entered a music competition in which one of his pieces was going to be judged by the New York Philharmonic. His name was André Mathieu, and guess what? He was Canadian. And guess what again? André Mathieu was up against a young Leonard Bernstein in that competition, and won.

Excellent. You just heard violinist Mark Jokic and pianist Jean-Philippe Sylvestre with André Mathieu's Ballade Fantaisie. You're listening to Tempo on CBC Music, and I'm Julie Nasralla. They're brothers with criminal minds, but one of them has a conscience. Giuseppe Verdi's opera I Masnadieri, or The Robbers, is about a guy named Carlo who is a member of a gang of cutthroats who terrorize their town with sinister shenanigans. But eventually, Carlo tires of his criminal ways and sends a letter to his father telling him that he wants to come home and be a good son. Except that his brother intercepts the letter and sends Carlo a phony response by posing as his father. And he tells Carlo that if he comes home, he will make sure to send him back to prison.

Compelling music by Giuseppe Verdi. You just heard a prelude from I Masnadieri, or The Robbers, with the Canadian Opera Company Orchestra, led by Richard Bradshaw and starring cellist Brian Epperson. You're listening to Tempo. I'm Julie Nasralla, and this is CBC Music. Your next artist says that as a performer, you have a right to make your own statement in the world. Now you're about to hear music by Jennifer Higdon, who says that artists need to take in the world around them by picking up music from restaurants, listening to all the different stuff you hear on the radio, or stopping to watch a busker perform on a subway platform. Jennifer Higdon says that when all of these dynamic influences join forces with your life, you create a musical fingerprint that is yours and yours alone, and that as an artist, you have a right to offer that unique musical fingerprint to anyone who'll listen.

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Here for you now is the first symphony of Joseph Boulogne, Chevalier de Saint-Georges, who said, "Oh, the joy of being loved tenderly, and yet what disappointment follows in its wake."

He's got the elegance. He's got the charm. Well, he had it all, in fact. You just heard music by Joseph Boulogne, Chevalier de Saint-Georges, his Symphony No. 1 with the Tafel Musique Baroque Orchestra and Jean Lemond. You're listening to Tempo on CBC Music. That's tempo at cbc.ca. I'm Julie Nizrallah. You've got more classical music coming your way right after the news.

0: From CBC News, The World This Hour, I'm Claude Fahey. Keir Starmer has resigned as Prime Minister of the United Kingdom. Starmer succumbed to a coordinated push from his own MPs to step aside. His departure sets the stage for Britain to welcome its seventh Prime Minister in just under 10 years. Anna Cunningham reports from London.
1: After a weekend of speculation, British Prime Minister Keir Starmer, the man who took the Labour Party to a landslide victory in July 2024, announced his decision.
2: I will resign as leader of the Labour Party. I have spoken to His Majesty the King this morning to inform him of my decision.
1: In the wake of bruising nationwide local election results last month, Starmer rapidly lost the confidence of his cabinet ministers and governing MPs. He said he will leave office after a new Labour leader who will become Prime Minister is selected. Despite efforts to move Britain closer to Europe, renewing ties with Canada and his support for Ukraine, the British Prime Minister's downfall is marked by a failure of domestic politics. Questions too about his judgment in particular, his appointing a close friend of Jeffrey Epstein, Peter Mandelson, as UK ambassador to the US. Starmer is now the shortest serving Labour Prime Minister in history. Anna Cunningham, CBC News, London.
0: Mark Carney is announcing his nomination to fill a vacancy on the Supreme Court of Canada. The Prime Minister is picking the Honourable Glenn Joyal. Joyal has spent more than 25 years on the bench. He has been Chief Justice of the Court of King's Bench of Manitoba since 2011. That seat became vacant after Justice Sheila Martin retired. The nomination still needs to be reviewed by a committee of parliamentarians. J.D. Vance says a lot of good progress has been made in talks aimed at ending the Iran-U.S. war. The vice president is the lead negotiator for the U.S. during the first round of high-level talks in Switzerland.
3: We've laid a successful foundation to get to a good place for the American people. I think it's important for all of us to appreciate how much was done, but honestly, there is still a lot to do.
0: The two sides have agreed on a roadmap to end the conflict within 60 days. Vance says there's been progress in resolving passage through the Strait of Hormuz and the future of Iran nuclear programs. On Lebanon, Vance says a mechanism is being set up to allow Israel and Hezbollah to talk if their ceasefire is threatened. The cost of living continues to climb for Canadians. Statistics Canada has released its latest report on inflation, and it shows that the annual rate rose to 3.2% in May. That's up from 2.8% in April. Gas prices drove the high numbers again, although they have come down considerably from a peak of over 33% when the U.S.-Israel war with Iran began. According to the report, core inflation is up, travel costs are up, as well as food costs. Well, some residents in central Alberta are being ordered to stop non-essential water use. Heavy rainfall and flooding over the weekend has overwhelmed wastewater systems. The CBC's Stephanie Cram reports.
4: 75 millimeters so far. Holy macaronis, man.
5: That's Christina DeGagne of Nature's Acres in Westlock, Alberta, just north of Edmonton. The town issued an advisory asking residents to reduce water use because the wastewater system had reached capacity. Over the weekend, a deluge of rain hit Edmonton and surrounding areas, including Beaumont, a city to the south.
6: This morning, we started receiving reports of some homes having backups into their basements.
5: That's Mike Berezowski, Director of Communications for Beaumont. The city issued an emergency alert asking people to significantly reduce their water use.
6: If you have laundry or dishes that need to be done, please hold off for the next little while.
7: Edmonton could set a June monthly all-time record.
5: Weather specialist Kyle Britton says Edmonton alone has seen up to 150% more rain in the month of June. The worry now is the risk of flooding.
8: The area of greatest concern right now is the area that's already wet. They aren't going to have much capacity to absorb water.
5: Stephanie Cram, CBC News, Edmonton.
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12: Good morning. Hi there. Welcome to Tempo here on CBC Music. I'm Julie. Come on in.
13: Yo. Hey, wake up. You're going to be late for school. Oh, 10 more minutes.
12: What if back in the day, instead of an alarm clock, your dad played his guitar outside your door to wake you up for school? Well, now you're about to hear music by Joaquin Rodrigo, who took care to wake his daughter and his grandchildren by playing Bach on his guitar every single morning.

outdoorsy and sunshiny music by Joaquin Rodrigo. You just heard his Viejos Aires de Danza, or Ancient Dances, with the Orquesta Ciudad de Granada, led by Josep Pons. You're listening to Tempo, and this is CBC Music. Imagine if right now, in some quiet corner of the world, a composer was busily writing music just for you, composing with your personality and your strengths in mind. Well, when Ralph Vaughan Williams came to write The Lark Ascending, he too had a specific person in mind, and her name was Marie Hall. Marie Hall was an English violinist, and Ralph Vaughan Williams tailored The Lark Ascending to suit Marie Hall's strengths, her musicality, and her soul. So just imagine how Marie Hall must have felt after picking up her violin and her bow and playing this for the first time.

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1: You just heard Rafe Vaughan Williams, The Lark Ascending, starring Gwen Hobig in the role of the Lark, with Bramwell Tovey leading the Winnipeg Symphony Orchestra. You're listening to Tempo on CBC Music, and I'm Julie Nasralla. Now you're about to hear from a woman who was a big talent and a big brain. Marie Jaël was a renowned piano virtuoso back in the day, but when she began having problems with tendonitis, she started studying neuroscience, physiology, and psychology because she wanted to go deeper. Jaël wanted to learn more about the mind-body connection in order to, and these are her words, combine the emotional and spiritual act of creating beautiful music with the physiological aspects of tactile and visual sensory. And because of that, she created her own teaching method based on her findings and called it, you guessed it, the Jaël Method. Here to take up the rest of your hour is Marie Jaël's Piano Concerto No. 2, starring David Violi with l'Orchestre National de Lille, led by Joseph Swenson.

Bring it on. What a tour de force. You just heard Marie Jaël's Piano Concerto No. 2 with David Violi and l'Orchestre National de Lille, led by Joseph Swenson. You're listening to Tempo on CBC Music. I'm Julie Nasralla. You got more classical music to fill your space right after your next news break.

0: From CBC News, The World This Hour, I'm Gina Louise Phillips. The federal government is weighing a new route for a proposed high-speed rail network linking Toronto to Quebec City. It would include a stop in Kingston, hoping to connect these trains to the existing Via Rail station. But as Rafi Bujikanian reports, this idea has its opponents.
1: I'm a Queens grad, and yes, I would have loved a high-speed option back then.
2: Transport Minister Stephen McKinnon on the government's goal in connecting Kingston to a proposed high-speed rail network.
1: Kingston would become a sort of hub where Via Rail becomes a feeder service for Alto. That adds passengers to both.
2: The route change comes after the government conducted some consultations, McKinnon says. The city of Kingston is backing the idea, but it has opponents.
3: Progress, my ass.
2: A group of residents protesting the potential expropriation of their land.
4: I've been fighting for the environment, fighting for my farm.
2: Like Sharon Patton, who says she's worried about her children's inheritance disappearing.
4: They're going to lose it.
2: The government says it wants the route to have the smallest possible impact on landowners, but some expropriation may be necessary. Rafi Bujikanian, CBC News, Ottawa.
0: Canada's inflation rose to 3.2% in May, up from 2.8% in April. Statistics Canada says gas prices drove the high numbers again, although they have come down considerably from their peak a few weeks ago. And those high gas prices are starting to push up other costs like travel and produce. Two RCMP officers were shot and rushed to hospital during an overnight incident in Melville, Saskatchewan.
5: What started off as a report of an assault, something we attend to routinely, ended as a potentially life-changing call for two of our officers.
0: Chief Superintendent Murray Chamberlain says the officers were responding to a report of an assault at a home last night. As they arrived, they were struck by gunfire and taken to hospital in serious condition. A four-hour standoff followed with a suspect inside the home. SWAT and tactical teams were called in, and the suspect was eventually arrested around 2 a.m. So far, there are no charges, but the RCMP continues to investigate. U.S. Vice President J.D. Vance says talks in Switzerland laid a good foundation to reach a final deal to end the war with Iran. But there are still sticking points, including Tehran's nuclear program. Willie Lowry reports from Washington.
6: U.S. Vice President J.D. Vance says Iran has agreed to allow nuclear inspectors from the International Atomic Energy Agency back into the country.
7: That is a major milestone for the American people and the first step in permanently denuclearizing or permanently ending a nuclear weapons program in Iran. And that's exactly what we wanted to do. That's exactly what we asked to happen.
6: Despite Vance's assertions, Iran has yet to confirm that the IAEA inspectors will be allowed back. A spokesperson for the country's foreign ministry said Tehran did not negotiate on the country's nuclear program or make any new commitments in its meeting with the U.S. Mediators said the two sides agreed to a roadmap that could lead to an end of the war, and the U.S. temporarily lifted sanctions on Iranian oil. Willie Lowry, CBC News, Washington.
0: The man who launched the careers of some of the world's greatest pop stars has died. Clive Davis was behind the success of Janis Joplin, Santana, and Alicia Keys. And perhaps his greatest discovery,

0: Davis signed Whitney Houston to his Arista record label when she was just a teen and saw her soar to pop music glory. Davis's career spanned more than five decades, various genres, and multiple labels. He was 94. That's the World This Hour. For CBC News, I'm Gina Louise Phillips.
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3: Good morning. If you're just joining CBC Music, welcome to Tempo. I'm Julie. Coming up on Tempo, a story about one of the biggest game changers in music history. But first, you begin with a waltz by Frédéric Chopin, who said, I tell my piano the things I used to tell you.

A Melancholy Waltz by Frédéric Chopin. You just heard his Valse pour Piano No. 12 with Charles Richard Hamelin. You're listening to Tempo. I'm Julie Nasralla, and this is CBC Music. Now you're about to hear from two of the biggest game changers in music history, Ludwig van Beethoven and his Symphony No. 3, the Eroica. When Beethoven's Eroica was unleashed upon humanity, it turned the whole musical world upside down because it was not about being polite or smooth or soothing. Oh, no. It was about using the symphony as a vast, expressive, and emotional landscape to portray big feelings, real feelings, raw feelings. Well, your 21st century ears are kind of used to that now, but that was new back then, and Beethoven was the person who made it happen. So if you've heard Beethoven's Eroica many times before, just for fun, today, maybe make like you're hearing it for the first time, and then imagine how people back then must have felt as Beethoven's music washed over them and grabbed them by the lapels as if to say, you will listen and you will feel. And if this is your first encounter with Ludwig van Beethoven's Symphony No. 3, here's seeing you on the other side of the Eroica, performed by the Montreal Symphony, led by Kent Nagano.

A symphony that changed the world. You just heard Ludwig van Beethoven's Symphony No. 3, the Eroica, complete and uninterrupted, with the Montreal Symphony Orchestra led by Kent Nagano. And that is the outstanding performance that rounds out your time with Tempo here on CBC Music. I'm Julie Nasralla, your girl in the chair with the big hair. Thank you so much for being here and for sharing all of these pieces together. If you'd like to connect, you can write to tempo@cbc.ca. Right now, you've got 3 more hours of classical music to look forward to with Tom Allen and About Time. That's coming up right after the news. Ciao.

0: From CBC News, The World This Hour, I'm Gina Louise Phillips. We begin with breaking news from Montreal. Police there say one officer has died and another is wounded in a shooting in the Côte-des-Neiges neighborhood. A civilian has also been injured. Police have blocked off a residential street in the area and they warn the situation is not under control. An emergency alert had been issued saying a person in the area is armed and dangerous. Police are still urging residents to stay inside and lock their doors. A proposed high-speed rail line linking Toronto to Quebec City could add a stop in Kingston, Ontario. The federal government has announced it will study the possibility of a southern route for the Alto High-Speed Rail project. That stop in Kingston could connect the line with Via Rail and serve Queen's University students. There has been pushback from farmers along the proposed route, concerned about their loss of their land. Transport Minister Stephen MacKinnon admits some expropriations are inevitable.
1: We have our obvious preference is to negotiate with willing sellers. We know that will not always be possible. It will be a very fair and, as I say, sensitive process.
0: The minister said he is working to ensure the rail line makes the smallest possible impact on properties along the route. Ottawa wants to dramatically scale up Canada's nuclear power generating capacity. The federal government has announced a new plan to build more reactors and expand overseas markets. As Olivia Stefanovich reports, it's part of a larger goal to make Canada an energy superpower.
2: Today we are launching Canada's first national nuclear energy strategy.
3: Energy and Natural Resources Minister Tim Hodgson announcing what he calls a nuclear renaissance, a plan to construct up to 10 new large-scale reactors across the country. Key, Hodgson says, to Canada's sovereignty.
2: Energy security is national security.
3: Hodgson says the federal government also wants to scale up the export of Canadian-owned reactor technology, primarily to markets in Europe and the Indo-Pacific. But the plan doesn't come with any new funding. Conservative leader Pierre Poilievre is skeptical.
4: The fact that Liberals are again making big, grandiose promises is not an achievement.
3: Natural Resources Canada says the cost to turn the strategy into a reality could be more than $100 billion. Olivia Stefanovich, CBC News, Ottawa.
0: Ottawa has reversed its order to some so-called lost Canadians to surrender their citizenship certificates. The decision affects people who received citizenship under Canada's Citizenship by Descent law. Earlier this month, dozens of people were sent letters demanding they surrender their proof of citizenship pending further review. Over the weekend, a few of them received confirmation that their status is valid once again. J.D. Vance says progress has been made in talks aimed at ending the Iran-U.S. war. The vice president was a lead negotiator for the U.S. during the first round of high-level talks in Switzerland.
5: We've laid a successful foundation to get to a good place for the American people. I think it's important for all of us to appreciate how much was done, but honestly, there is still a lot to do.
0: Vance says the two sides discussed the reopening of the Strait of Hormuz, and he says Iran has agreed to allow nuclear inspectors back into the country. Iran has yet to confirm that. Well, a feathered visitor to the presidential palace is giving Mexico something to quack about.
6: Merlin se volvió prácticamente la mascota del mundial.
0: Mexican President Claudia Sheinbaum introduces Merlin the Duck at her morning press conference, calling him the country's mascot of the World Cup. Merlin shot to fame with viral videos of him waddling around Mexico City dressed in the national team's jersey. His owner revealed Merlin's diet consists of vegetables, fruits, and on Sundays, he eats a carnitas taco. That's The World This Hour. For CBC News, I'm Gina Louise Phillips.
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Welcome to the program. Welcome to the afternoon. You're listening to About Time, a radio show that comes your way via the CBC Music Network every weekday afternoon for 3 hours of music and stories. My name is Tom Allen. Thank you for joining us. A great show ahead at the start of the first full week of summer. Is that true? That is true. Yes, indeed. We just fully entered the season. So we have some summertime themes on today's program, including Best in Show, our weekly participation feature, asking you how you plan to spend your summer. Are you going to get out of town? Are you going to stay around? That's the musical question to be posed in just a few minutes. We also have, in case you're feeling slightly warm, some cool and distant Finnish music from Jean Sibelius. Later this hour, some spectacular klezmer music from Sid Rabinovich and Finjan with the Winnipeg Symphony. So much else. As the show goes on, we'll start with this from summertime as well, 1944. This music began as a ballet score, but it was just so much fun that it became a musical and propelled Leonard Bernstein to stardom in such a way that even the New York Philharmonic could no longer pretend that he wasn't the right guy for them. From On the Town, the three dance episodes, this one, Times Square, 1944.

0: from Leonard Bernstein, 26 years old when he wrote that, as part of the ballet score, which then became a musical. It was called Fancy Free, then it was On the Town, and that's from the three dance episodes from On the Town. If you're a freelancer, you got to make the most of what you got. And Bernstein understood that. That was the Bournemouth Symphony with Marin Alsop directing, and that movement of the three dance episodes. Times Square, 1944. You're listening to About Time on CBC Music, a radio program that even at the beginning of summer still offers you a choice.
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2: Now that looks like a fast dog. 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Well, if you put him in a race, who would come in first?
0: Best in Show, our weekly participation feature in which you get to choose between two pieces of music and you get to tell us which you prefer by sending us an email, abouttime@cbc.ca. We read those emails, I promise you, we'll read your note. We count every vote, and on Friday, we announce a winner. And if we like your reasoning as to why you've chosen the one you have, we might include your comments in our wrap-up on Friday at about this time. It being fully summer now, we just passed the summer solstice. Here we are. Yes, indeed, the thing we think of, well, I don't want to speak for you, but the thing that is thought about all winter long, the glory of summer. And this is really an advanced question. Instead of how did you spend your summer holiday, it's how are you going to spend your summer? Are you going to stay around or are you going to get out of town? We have music from the core, the canon of classical music, representing both of those states. We'll begin with Wolfgang Amadeus Mozart, who, okay, it's true, didn't stay in Salzburg. He eventually went to Vienna. But this music he wrote was decidedly for people who were where they were and were staying there. The tradition of wind serenades, particularly in Salzburg, was aimed at the moneyed class who could, if they wanted, commission someone like Mozart to write some music for an outdoor celebration, choose a lovely meadow or a hillside where they could have a feast and toast their own spectacular luck while listening to glorious music like this.

one of the most gloriously beautiful things of all the glorious beauty created by Wolfgang Amadeus Mozart, the third movement of the Gran Partita, the serenade number 10 for winds and one double bass. Just one, the only thing that's not a wind instrument. But it does, if you're playing the double bass, or rather if you're hiring someone who's playing the double bass, you're going to think twice before hitting the road. It's a big thing. You need a big vehicle. To say nothing of managing bassists, my goodness. So, yes, that's music about staying where you are in the summertime, about having the kind of luxury and resources to commission beautiful music and enjoy the lovely state of summer just where you are. In contrast, this is music about going away. This is from Joseph Haydn, written not long before the music we've just heard. Haydn worked for the Esterházy family. They had lots of places to go to. They had a palace in town and a palace out on the Hungarian border. And that's where the prince liked to spend most of his time. So much so that he kept his musicians there much longer than they wanted to be there. So finally, one summer, at the end of one summer, heading into fall, Joseph Haydn very subtly sent a message to his employer saying, you know what, we want to get back to town. We want to go. He did that by having this stormy, dark music from the Symphony No. 45, the last movement, begin with great intensity, and then gradually, two by two, musicians leave the stage until there are only two remaining, and then there are none.

Beautiful, tender playing from members of the Tafel Music Baroque Orchestra, directed by Bruno Weil. That's from Joseph Haydn, 1771, the Symphony No. 45, known, I think for fairly obvious reasons, as the Farewell Symphony, as in that last very gradual diminution of players. They leave two by two by two by two until there are none left. And that's our choice for this week's Best in Show. It's the Should I Stay or Should I Go Now edition of our participation feature. Do you want Mozart and to stay where you are and in the luxury of great music and not having to worry about going anywhere and not having to move the double bass? Or do you want to say goodbye and gradually slip away, either with a grand exit or more subtly, perhaps? That's your choice. Tell us which you prefer. Mozart, the Grand Partita, or Haydn, the Farewell Symphony. Staying where you are or heading out. What'll you have? About time@cbc.ca. Do let us know, Mozart or Haydn. Tell us why you're making the choice you've made. And I promise you we'll read your note. If we like your reasoning, well, I should make this clear. We're going to stay around. We'll be here on Friday. But contact us from wherever you are and let us know which you choose. And if we like your reasoning, perhaps we'll include some of your comments in our wrap-up. About time@cbc.ca. Please put Best in Show on the subject line. Now, beautiful music for summer, no matter where you're spending it, from Emmanuel Chabrier, from the picturesque pieces, beautifully played here by Neda Cole.

One of many excellent recordings by the Montreal-based early music ensemble La Nef. That one of a traditional Breton dance, La Ride. And we don't know who wrote it. You're listening to About Time on CBC Music. This from, we know who wrote this, the Welsh composer Grace Williams, 1931, just finished her studies at the Royal College, took on the very challenging task of writing chamber music for three rather quiet instruments, string instruments, a piano, which could be loud, the oboe, which can be quite piercing in its tone, and the trumpet, a balancing challenge that she met with ease and grace. Here's the fourth movement of the Sextet for Oboe, Trumpet, and Piano Quartet by Grace Williams.

Exciting. Artfully done and exciting. That's the 1931 sextet for oboe, trumpet, and piano quartet by Grace Williams, the Welsh-born composer. That was the fourth movement, played by the London Chamber Ensemble. Here's the duo of Melisande Corriveau with Eric Milnes, and this is music by the early, you could say late Renaissance or early Baroque French composer. At the time, there were arguments, I'm sure, about whether they were in the late Renaissance or the early Baroque, but the music has survived anyway.

That is music that the composer himself, Marais, in the early 1600s, described as being of a strange taste. I think that's how you translate suite d'un goût étranger. It could be a suite that appeals to the tastes of a stranger, I suppose. That is the Capriccio, played by Madison Corriveau with Eric Milne. From the year 1904, the increasingly condensing symphonies of Jean Sibelius, he just left them on the stove for a long time and they got smaller and more concentrated. This is the beginning of that process, the Third Symphony, the first movement.

0: Yannick Nézet-Séguin with the Orchestre Métropolitain, first movement of Jean Sibelius, the Symphony No. 3. Time for news, top of the hour, half past in Newfoundland. When we're back, some rockin' good time music from Carl Philipp Emanuel Bach, from Sid Rabinovich, and much else.
1: From CBC News, The World This Hour, I'm Gina Louise Phillips. We begin with a developing story from Montreal. Police say three people are dead, including an officer, following a shootout in the Côte de Neige neighborhood this morning. Police were responding to reports of shots fired in the area and say the suspect was, quote, neutralized. A citizen at the scene is also among the dead. Police had blocked off a residential street in the area. An emergency alert had been issued saying a person in the area is armed and dangerous. Police are still urging residents to stay inside and lock their doors. Two RCMP officers were shot and rushed to hospital during an overnight incident in Melville, Saskatchewan.
2: What started off as a report of an assault, something we attend to routinely, ended as a potentially life-changing call for two of our officers.
1: Chief Superintendent Murray Chamberlain says the officers were responding to a report of an assault at a home last night. As they arrived, they were struck by gunfire and taken to hospital in serious condition. A four-hour standoff followed with a suspect inside the home. SWAT and tactical teams were called in and the suspect was eventually arrested around 2 a.m. So far, there are no charges, but the RCMP continues to investigate. The federal government is weighing a new route for a proposed high-speed rail network linking Toronto to Quebec City. It would include a stop in Kingston, hoping to connect these trains to the existing Via Rail station. But as Rafi Bujikanian reports, this idea has its opponents.
3: I'm a Queen's grad, and yes, I would have loved a high-speed option back then.
4: Transport Minister Stephen McKinnon on the government's goal in connecting Kingston to a proposed high-speed rail network.
3: Kingston would become a sort of hub where Via Rail becomes a feeder service for Alto. That adds passengers to both.
4: The route change comes after the government conducted some consultations, McKinnon says. The city of Kingston is backing the idea, but it has opponents.
5: Progress, my ass.
4: A group of residents protesting the potential expropriation of their land.
6: I've been fighting for the environment, fighting for my farm.
4: Like Sharon Patton, who says she's worried about her children's inheritance disappearing.
6: They're going to lose it.
4: The government says it wants the route to have the smallest possible impact on landowners, but some expropriation may be necessary. Rafi Bujikanian, CBC News, Ottawa.
1: The federal government has unveiled a new strategy to expand nuclear power generation in Canada. Federal Energy Minister Tim Hodgson says the plan will ensure energy sovereignty at home and expand the market for Canadian technology overseas.
7: A plan that will mean new tools, new partnerships, new builds, and most importantly, a new civilian nuclear renaissance for Canada.
1: The nuclear strategy includes a plan to build up to 10 new large-scale reactors over the next 15 years, a dramatic increase from the 17 operational reactors Canada has now. Canada's inflation rose to 3.2% in May, up from 2.8% in April. Statistics Canada says gas prices drove the high numbers again, and those high gas prices are starting to push up other costs like travel and produce. The man who launched the careers of some of the world's greatest pop stars has died. Clive Davis was behind the success of Janis Joplin, Santana, and Alicia Keys. And perhaps his greatest discovery... Davis signed Whitney Houston to his Arista record label when she was just a teen and saw her soar to pop music glory. Davis's career spanned more than five decades, various genres, and multiple labels. He was 94. And that is The World This Hour. For CBC News, I'm Gina Louise Phillips.
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You're listening to About Time on CBC Music. My name's Tom Allen. Thanks for being here with us. Lots more to go on today's program. A little later on, music from Harry Friedman from 1967, at least the first time he wrote the music. The Canadian composer did so leading up to 1967. Then he reworked it in 1981 and then reworked it again 20 years after that, showing that a good artist will find use in whatever there is. And the result, the Rose La Tulipe Ballet Suite, is a delight. We have that for you later this hour. We also have a couple of examples of rhythm put to good use here, beginning with the Winnipeg composer Sid Rabinovich from his Klezmer Suite.

great vehicle for the Winnipeg-based klezmer band Finjan. That was with Winnipeg Symphony and the late Bramwell Tovey directing. From Sid Rabinovich, from his klezmer suite, the first movement, Burlesque. Now this recording, one of my all-time favorites, also relies to a great degree on rhythm, at least initially. There is a kind of a momentum that occurs when rhythm is just steadily played. So Glenn Gould here, famously precise and picky about, well, all things, including rhythmic accuracy, uses the intensity of rhythm here. Not that it's particularly rhythmically complex, or not that it's particularly driving more than something else, but there is a steadiness about it. The regularity and the unfailing predictability of Gould's rhythmic intensity fuels this music, which is already plenty exciting on its own. This is from Carl Philipp Emanuel Bach, the first of the Württemberg sonatas, the third movement, played by Glenn Gould.

Always a thrill. Steady, steady, right to the last. That's Glenn Gould playing music of Carl Philipp Emanuel Bach, one of the set of keyboard pieces called the Württemberg Sonatas. We heard the third movement of the first of those. You're listening to About Time on CBC Music. This is music of Beethoven. To my mind, there's always been a kind of a cellular connection between the music we just heard of Carl Philipp Emanuel Bach, who favored smaller kind of cellular melodies. And those ideas came to full fruition with Beethoven just a generation later. This is from relatively near the end of Beethoven's life, 1822. As a rule, and this is from a very distant perspective, Beethoven wrote his best stuff when he was working on his own accord, when he was creating something that he wanted to make for his own uses and had no one else's demands to meet. Therefore, the times when he was commissioned to write music were not always that successful, with this exception. This 1822 Consecration of the House Overture, the name says it all. It was written for the opening of a new theater in Josefstadt, which is now a suburb of Vienna. But Beethoven seems to have, despite being very busy and not in the greatest health, seems to have invested a great deal of emotion in this. And I think it's because in his own life, the previous 20 years, the shortage of theater space in Vienna was crucial to him. He struggled to get an opportunity to put on music anywhere and was always looking for some place that would attract people that'd be willing to have his music. So when there was a new theater opening and they paid him to write music to give him a platform, the kind of platform he'd wanted for all of his career, well, he was down with that. And the results speak for themselves.

That's David Zinman directing the Tonhalle Orchestra of Zurich with music by Ludwig van Beethoven from 1822, the Consecration of the House Overture. This is music of Persian heritage from the Iran-based composer and guitarist Golfam Khayyam. She is performing here along with the clarinetist Mona Matbu. They form the Naqsh duo. Golfam Khayyam has a very strong career as a composer, not just in Iran, but in Europe and around the world. She's collaborated with Barbara Hennigan, the Canadian soprano and conductor, among others. This is Golfam Khayyam's composition called Arioso.

And beautiful and haunting music from the Naksh duo. The guitarist in that duo is the composer of that music, Golfam Khayyam. That was her Arioso. You're listening to About Time on CBC Music. What I find fascinating about the stories of Greek mythology is the flawed characters. Yes, there are heroic deeds. There are great action and adventure moments, but it's the mistakes that people make, that gods make, the misjudgments that fuel these stories, and I think keep them interesting and fresh because, well, we're never short of an example of that happening in real life. In this case, Ariadne is the daughter of Minos, the king of Crete, who keeps his subject nations all on a tight leash with the use of the Minotaur, the terrifying monster that is half man, half bull, and lives in the labyrinth. And every few years, he stuffs a bunch of young people from various other nations in there to feed the thing. Well, it takes the Athenian Theseus the courage and the wiles to defeat the Minotaur, which he does, with the help of Minos' daughter, Ariadne. And then they take off together. What a great story. What a great romance. What a great kind of Romeo and Juliet, but with a happy ending, until they get to the island of Naxos, and then he just ditches her there, and we don't know why. Here's the lament that she sings in that situation, at least as imagined by Claudio Monteverdi.

A beautiful performance of The Lament of Ariana by Claudio Monteverdi. That's Les Arts Florissants, led by Paul Agnew. For the remainder of this hour of the program, we'll be in the company of Harry Friedman, a Canadian composer, who first wrote this music for a ballet that was a commission for the Centennial of Canada in 1967, the also mythological story of Rose la Tulipe, who has the temerity, perhaps the lack of wisdom, or the courage to dance with the devil and just about get away with it. The ballet was successful, but, you know, ballets don't necessarily get staged all the time, again and again, especially new music ballets. So in 1981, Harry Friedman reworked that music into an orchestral score, a ballet suite. And then after that, he reworked it again in the early 2000s, very near the end of his life, suggesting that if the 25-minute suite was too long, well, you could leave out this part and this part and this part and play just this. And that, after almost 40 years, was what caught on.

0: That's the CBC Vancouver Orchestra with Jacques Lacombe directing, playing music by Harry Friedman. That is the ballet suite from Rose la Tulipe. And time for news, top of the hour, half past in Newfoundland. Lots more on the way. In our final hour, we'll bring you a terrific performance by Louis Lortie of the piano concerto by the French composer Francis Poulenc. That and much else. Do stay tuned.
1: From CBC News, The World This Hour, I'm Gina Louise Phillips. Montreal police say three people are dead, including an officer, following a shooting in the Côte de Neige neighborhood this morning. Police were responding to reports of shots fired in the area and say the suspect was, quote, neutralized. A citizen at the scene is also among the dead. Montreal Police Chief Fadi Degard says it's been more than 20 years since a police officer was killed in the city.
2: It's a tragic moment. It's a real nightmare. And knowing that you get engaged in the police to protect and serve and get killed, it's a dramatic moment for me as a chief.
1: A female police officer was also injured and is now in stable condition. Degare says there is no longer a threat to the community and the motive of the shooter is unknown. The shelter-in-place order for the area has been lifted. A proposed high-speed rail line linking Toronto to Quebec City could add a stop in Kingston, Ontario. The federal government has announced it will study the possibility of a southern route for the Alto High-Speed Rail project. That stop in Kingston could connect the line with Via Rail and serve Queen's University students. There has been pushback from farmers along the proposed route, concerned about the loss of their land. Transport Minister Steve McKinnon admits some expropriations are inevitable.
3: We have our obvious preference is to negotiate with willing sellers. We know that will not always be possible. It will be a very fair and, as I say, sensitive process.
1: The minister said he's working to ensure the rail line makes the smallest possible impact on properties along the route. Ottawa wants to dramatically scale up Canada's nuclear power generating capacity. The federal government has announced a new plan to build more reactors and expand overseas markets. As Olivia Stefanovich reports, it's part of a larger goal to make Canada an energy superpower.
4: Today, we are launching Canada's first national nuclear energy strategy.
5: Energy and Natural Resources Minister Tim Hodgson announcing what he calls a nuclear renaissance, a plan to construct up to 10 new large-scale reactors across the country. Key, Hodgson says, to Canada's sovereignty.
4: Energy security is national security.
5: Hodgson says the federal government also wants to scale up the export of Canadian-owned reactor technology, primarily to markets in Europe and the Indo-Pacific. But the plan doesn't come with any new funding. Conservative leader Pierre Poilievre is skeptical.
6: The fact that Liberals are again making big, grandiose promises is not an achievement.
5: Natural Resources Canada says the cost to turn the strategy into a reality could be more than $100 billion. Olivia Stefanovich, CBC News, Ottawa.
1: Canada's inflation rose to 3.2% in May. That's up from 2.8% in April. Statistics Canada says gas prices drove the high numbers again, and those high gas prices are starting to push up other costs like travel and produce. J.D. Vance says progress has been made in talks aimed at ending the Iran-U.S. war. The vice president was the lead negotiator for the U.S. during the first round of high-level talks in Switzerland.
7: We've laid a successful foundation to get to a good place for the American people. I think it's important for all of us to appreciate how much was done, but honestly, there is still a lot to do.
1: J.D. Vance says the two sides discussed the reopening of the Strait of Hormuz. And he says Iran has agreed to allow nuclear inspectors back into the country. Iran has yet to confirm that. Soccer great Lionel Messi set a new all-time World Cup scoring record during Argentina's 2-0 win over Austria. Messi scored in the 38th minute to bring his goal tally to 17, shattering the previous World Cup men's record of 16 goals set by Germany's Miroslav Klose. But he didn't stop there. He brought the total to a record 18 goals. That's the world this hour.
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You're listening to About Time on CBC Music. My name is Tom Allen. Thanks for being here with us. Lots more to go on the program today. Coming up in this our final hour, a little later on, the post-war celebration that was Francis Poulenc's Piano Concerto. The French composer had lived in Paris throughout the Nazi occupation, a very dark and no doubt lonely time in that great city. And once the war was over, things just burst with joy for Francis Poulenc. He was commissioned by the BBC and right afterwards by the Boston Symphony Orchestra. And the result was the Piano Concerto. We'll hear later this hour, great performance by Louis Lortie. We'll also have this from John Astacio from his opera Philomena. This is the particularly celebratory Bootlegger's Tarantella.

spirited music always. That's John Astacio, the bootlegger's Tarantella from the opera Filumina. Hats off to John McPherson for that trombone solo. That's the Edmonton Symphony with Mario Bernardi directing. Here is a big moment in the life of the American composer Amy Beach, who in 1893 was still Amy Cheney, her name at birth. She was born in New Hampshire. They eventually went to Boston. An upper middle class family, I think it's fair to say. A family that was aware of status and trying to get more. So having a brilliant musician in their family, as Amy was, astonishing child prodigy, that was good. That advanced the family's cause. Having a professional composer gigging and staying out late and going on tours, now that wasn't really to their tastes. But they navigated that little paradox for a while. And in her early 20s, Amy Cheney, as she still was commissioned to write a piece for the World's Exposition in Chicago in 1893. Big opportunity. That's going to advance the family name for sure. So she wrote it for herself and the violinist Maud Powell. And remember, a World's Exposition is a place where you go to see great wonders not seen before. Well, two American women playing music of startling originality that was enough to qualify, and it did very well for her. It also created the precedent and the expectation for a life of touring and performing, which was a problem, but they had some time to figure that out. Here's The Romance for Violin and Piano from 1893 by Amy Beach.

the violinist Augustin Hadlich and Orion Weiss playing the piano, music from 1893 by Amy Beach, her Romance for Violin and Piano. You're listening to About Time on CBC Music. There really wasn't much reward for Franz Schubert when it came to pieces like this, his G major string quartet from 1826. He was not getting these pieces published. There were a circle of people in Vienna that appreciated his music, but it just, the only reason he could have been doing this was his own musical vision. And that musical vision, remarkably, kept him going till the very, very end. Here's the first movement of that, G major string quartet number 15, the last one he wrote, played by the New Orford Quartet.

the New Orford Quartet playing music by Franz Schubert from 4 years before his death. That was the last string quartet he wrote, the string quartet number 15 in G. That was the first movement. For the remainder of today's program, we'll be in the company of Francis Poulenc, the French composer who was born right around the turn of the 20th century in 1899. He grew up in a household that was divided. As far as I know, Mr. and Mrs. Poulenc seem to have had a healthy marriage, but their interests and their attitudes were really opposite. He was a very strict Roman Catholic who had a very successful pharmaceutical business and lived the conservative life of a business leader. She was a bohemian artist who loved the free life and was an agnostic. So Francis Poulenc grew up with both of these influences and had both aspects alive and surging within him most of the time. His life was a storied one. In the 20s, he did extremely well. And then in the 30s, as things got more challenging, both economically and politically, he began to struggle. He began to experience depression. And with the Nazi occupation of Paris in June of 1940, Francis Poulenc was stuck. He loved Paris. He didn't want to leave. He doesn't seem to have been in true danger, although he was a gay man, and that definitely would have put him in the sights of authorities. He mostly just had to keep his head down and watch all of the things that he cared about most either be pushed to nothing or at least hidden. And when that time was finally over, the celebratory feeling in his music is as strong as it could possibly be. That's when he wrote this, his piano concerto on a commission from the Boston Symphony. Here's Louis Loti with the BBC Philharmonic and Edward Gardner, the piano concerto by Francis Poulenc.

0: Francis Poulenc just, I'll just sneak out the back, he says. That's his piano concerto. That's Louis Lortie with Edward Gardner and the BBC Philharmonic. That's our show for today. Thanks for listening. Do stay tuned. News is next, followed by Drive with Rich Trefry. I'm Tom Allen. I'll be here tomorrow at the usual time. I do hope I can see you then.
1: From CBC News, The World This Hour, I'm Gina Louise Phillips. In Montreal, a morning of fear and uncertainty for many who live and work in the Côte des Neiges neighborhood. A police officer is among three people who are dead after an exchange of gunfire and a police operation lasting hours. Nick Arimos co-owns a local supermarket.
2: A big group of police officers came. They ordered all the customers and staff to get on the ground to make sure everyone was safe and nobody was armed because they weren't sure where the threat was coming from.
1: Sarah Levitt has more on this story.
3: The Montreal police chief said this call came just before noon. They said they received a call saying someone there was a shooter. Police arrived on the scene, and that's when the exchange of gunfire took place. Confirmed now that a police officer is dead, a civilian there also dead, as well as the shooter. Another police officer was injured but is in stable condition, and another civilian injured as well. Police deploying vast amount of resources out there. They sent off an emergency alert to people in the area saying stay home, do not come to this area. There were questions for a while whether or not there was a second shooter. They had a wide perimeter searching the area. Now they say that the operation is over and they do not believe that there was a second individual involved.
1: The CBC's Sarah Levitt in Montreal. Two RCMP officers were shot and rushed to hospital during an overnight incident in Melville, Saskatchewan. The officers were responding to a report of an assault at a home last night when they were struck by gunfire. SWAT and tactical teams were called in, and the suspect was eventually arrested. The federal government is weighing a new route for a proposed high-speed rail network linking Toronto to Quebec City. It would include a stop in Kingston, hoping to connect these trains to the existing Via Rail station. Rafi Bujikanian has more.
4: I'm a Queens grad, and yes, I would have loved a high-speed option back then.
5: Transport Minister Stephen McKinnon on the government's goal in connecting Kingston to a proposed high-speed rail network.
4: Kingston would become a sort of hub where Via Rail becomes a feeder service for Alto. That adds passengers to both.
5: The route change comes after the government conducted some consultations, McKinnon says. The city of Kingston is backing the idea, but it has opponents.
6: Progress my ass!
5: A group of residents protesting the potential expropriation of their land.
7: I've been fighting for the environment, fighting for my farm.
5: Like Sharon Patton, who says she's worried about her children's inheritance disappearing.
7: They're going to lose it.
5: The government says it wants the route to have the smallest possible impact on landowners, but some expropriation may be necessary. Rafi Bujikanian, CBC News, Ottawa.
1: The federal government has unveiled a new strategy to expand nuclear power generation in Canada. Federal Energy Minister Tim Hodgson says the plan will ensure energy sovereignty at home and expand the market for Canadian technology overseas.
8: A plan that will mean new tools, new partnerships, new builds, and most importantly, a new civilian nuclear renaissance for Canada.
1: The nuclear strategy includes a plan to build up to 10 new large-scale reactors over the next 15 years, a dramatic increase from the 17 operational reactors Canada has now. Ottawa has reversed its order to some so-called lost Canadians to surrender their citizenship certificates. The decision affects people who received citizenship under Canada's Citizenship by Descent law. Earlier this month, dozens of people were sent letters demanding they surrender their proof of citizenship pending further review. Over the weekend, a few of them received confirmation that their status is valid once again. And that is The World This Hour. For CBC News, I'm Gina Louise Phillips.
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18: We begin with the first single from Ariana Grande's forthcoming new album, Petal, her eighth. Here's Hate That I Made You Love Me.

It's Ariana Grande with Hate That I Made You Love Me. You're listening to CBC Music. How you doing? I'm Rich Turfry. I'm here till 6 o'clock. Let's hang out. I'll play some records for you, tell you some good stories. Coming up later on this hour, the story behind an iconic classic from Elton John. Stick around for that. Right now, music from Broken Social Scene featuring Hannah Georges. Here's Only the Good I Keep.

That's Half Moon Run from Montreal with Hotel in Memphis. Here's a pretty cool story. Alice Cooper recently lost his credit card, and he was stressed because he was getting ready to leave for a European tour, right when you need something like that the most. Well, a guy found it at a gas station in Arizona where Cooper was visiting, and after making a few calls, he was able to get it back to the rock legend promptly, the day saved. But a question comes to mind for me right away. Does it say Alice Cooper on his credit card? Because that's a stage name, right? His real name is Vincent Furnier. If you saw that name, would you have known it was Alice Cooper? I wouldn't have. I had to look it up. Maybe our hero was a hardcore fan. As a reward, he met Cooper and got an autographed copy of his new album, which has been getting rave reviews, by the way. Oh, and you should know that Sir Alice will be playing in Niagara Falls in September. Got to play this one for you right now because it's perfect for this time of year. It's a classic. It's Alice Cooper with Schools Out.

How you like them apples? That's Peach Pit with Magpie. You know what? One of the hardest things in life is accepting or even asking for help. Why is that? I guess we don't want to feel like we're being a burden to anyone. A friend of mine once said something that has stayed with me. He said, it's important to remember that helping people feels good. People want to help. It gives life meaning. So we need to find ways to be better at asking for help and taking it when it's offered. And I'm pretty sure that that's what this song by Winnipeg singer-songwriter Fontaine is all about. Check it out. It's called Body Double.

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UK sensation Sam Fender, you just heard The Treadmill. Let's talk about Vince Staples here for a sec. He's a rapper from L.A., very skilled lyricist, interesting guy, one of the more interesting guys in the genre, if you ask me. He's always willing to try new things. The new album, Cry Baby, has been getting very strong reviews. I see a 7.8 out of 10 on Pitchfork. Let's play one from the new album right now. This is Vince Staples with Cotton.

That's Leon Thomas from Brooklyn, New York. You just heard Just How You Are. Up next, it's Jenna Ree, born in Montreal, based in Toronto. And she'll throw a little bit of everything at you. Some pop, some R&B, some jazz, some soul. Check this one out. It's called Men. You're a creep.

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1: Benny and the Jets was one of Elton John's earliest and biggest hits, and its success is credited to one radio station in Windsor, Ontario. When Benny and the Jets was recorded, Elton John was dead set against the idea of it being released as a single. He thought it was plain and unoriginal and was sure it would fail. But his producer, Gus Dudgeon, had an idea to turn it into something very original. He went to work on making it sound like it was a live recording. He added reverb and a loop of a crowd cheering sampled from Jimi Hendrix's Isle of Wight live album. The song wasn't released as a single, as per John's insistence, but a program director working for a radio station in Windsor, Ontario, liked it and started playing it a lot.
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1: The station had enough listeners across the border in Detroit that the song went to number one there. This started a domino effect, and soon the song was being played on radio stations across Canada and the U.S. Eventually, to Elton John's surprise, the song went to number one on the national charts in both Canada and the U.S. The song appeared on the Goodbye Yellow Brick Road album, which is now regarded as one of Elton John's best and most popular.
5: When are you gonna come?
1: Benny and the Jets was the only single from the album to go to number one. But that doesn't mean John came around to loving the song. He rarely plays it live, and when he does, he often makes drastic changes to it.

That song gets stuck in my head for the rest of the day. I won't be mad. It's Elton John with the classic Benny and the Jets. Now let's talk about Baby No Money, the sensation from Vancouver. He has a degree in human kinesiology. You know, I almost studied the same thing. He grew up listening to heavy dance music like dubstep, but now he makes what he calls ignorant but melodic music. He's being modest, of course. He's a very talented rapper and singer. He has a very busy summer ahead of him. He'll be touring all over the globe. This is the latest. It's Baby No Money with Round and Round.

Holy Toledo, brand new music from Jill Scott. You just heard Pressure. We'll take five, get caught up in what's happening in the news, and then we'll get right back to it with everyone's favorite game. It's Distant Cousins. Don't go anywhere. You're listening to CBC Music.

0: From CBC News, The World This Hour, I'm Gina Louise Phillips.
1: It's a very, very sad day. It's a nightmare.
0: That's Montreal's police chief, Fadi Daguerre, reacting to today's shooting that left three dead, including a police officer. A suspect and a citizen are also among the dead. Police were targeted with gunfire as they responded to reports of shots fired in the Côte-de-Neige neighborhood. Steve Rucavino has more from one man who witnessed the harrowing experience.
2: Brandon Elkame lives in an apartment right by where the deadly shootings happened. He was at home late this morning when he heard what he thought was construction noise.
3: And what struck me is when I went to look outside, the kids that were playing in the park, their parents literally yanked them off the play structure to just run and get out of here.
2: Elkame says at that point, it was clear something was very wrong.
3: And then 5 minutes later, the gunshots continued. And then the swarm of police just didn't stop.
2: Elkame says he spent a tense few hours following the news and talking to friends and family in an online group chat, trying to figure out what was happening. Elkame saluted the bravery of the officers who responded.
3: I saw the officers jumping out, guns drawn.
2: Elkame says he and his neighbors still can't believe this happened where they live, and he's still shaken. Steve Rucavina, CBC News, Montreal.
0: A proposed high-speed rail line linking Toronto to Quebec City could add a stop in Kingston, Ontario. The federal government has announced it will study the possibility of a southern route for the Alto High-Speed Rail project. That stop in Kingston could connect the line with Via Rail and serve Queen's University students. There has been some pushback from farmers along the proposed route, concerned about the loss of their land. Transport Minister Stephen McKinnon admits some expropriation are inevitable.
4: We have our obvious preference is to negotiate with willing sellers. We know that will not always be possible. It will be a very fair and, as I say, sensitive process.
0: The minister said he's working to ensure the rail line makes the smallest possible impact on properties along that route. Canada's inflation rose to 3.2% in May. That's up from 2.8% in April. Statistics Canada says gas prices drove the high numbers again, and those high gas prices are starting to push up other costs like travel and produce. Ottawa wants to dramatically scale up Canada's nuclear power generating capacity. The federal government has announced a new plan to build more reactors and expand overseas markets. As Olivia Stefanovic reports, it's part of a larger goal to make Canada an energy superpower.
5: Today, we are launching Canada's first national nuclear energy strategy.
6: Energy and Natural Resources Minister Tim Hodgson announcing what he calls a nuclear renaissance, a plan to construct up to 10 new large-scale reactors across the country. Key, Hodgson says, to Canada's sovereignty.
5: Energy security is national security.
6: Hodgson says the federal government also wants to scale up the export of Canadian-owned reactor technology, primarily to markets in Europe and the Indo-Pacific. But the plan doesn't come with any new funding. Conservative leader Pierre Poilievre is skeptical.
7: The fact that Liberals are again making big, grandiose promises is not an achievement.
6: Natural Resources Canada says the cost to turn the strategy into a reality could be more than $100 billion. Olivia Stefanovic, CBC News, Ottawa.
0: Soccer great Lionel Messi set a new all-time World Cup scoring record during Argentina's 2-0 win over Austria. Messi scored in the 38th minute to bring his goal tally to 17, shattering the previous World Cup men's record of 16 goals set by Germany's Miroslav Klose. But Messi didn't stop there. He added another goal at the end of the match, bringing his total to a record 18 goals. That's The World This Hour. For CBC News, I'm Gina Louise Phillips.
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13: Okay, let's do this. We heard from CBC Music listener Dave from Detroit, or as he puts it, north of Windsor. He first of all suggests that to set the scene, we take a quick listen to this one from Boz Scaggs. It's a classic. Here's Lowdown.

Some nice vibes right there. That's Boz Scaggs, man. Now, I mentioned that we heard from Dave. The note reads, I heard Selfish by Charlotte Day Wilson the other day, and I thought it sounded similar to Boz Scaggs' classic Lowdown. So let's take a look and see if we agree with Dave. These two could be distant cousins. This is Charlotte Day Wilson with Selfish.

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If you know two songs that bear a certain family resemblance, email us drive@cbc.ca.

These drums knock pretty nice. That's Lupe Fiasco from Chicago with Samurai. Now let's talk about Tok. Tok is back, and I just saw a new press photo, and it is glorious. One of the greatest mullets I've ever seen being rocked right now. Here's what Tok has to say about the new song you're about to hear. I'm one of those people kept up at night by mistakes I've made in the past. The world spins fast. Life goes quick. Every person at some point in their lives has made a wish for a time machine to go back and fix some dumb mistakes. This song represents mine. This is Tok with Time Machine. Left.

Yes, sirree, that's Boy Golden from Winnipeg with A Little Space. So at the ceremony for the newest inductees to the Songwriters Hall of Fame recently, Brandi Carlile paid tribute to Alanis Morissette. She performed one of Alanis's songs and had some really nice things to say. She said that Alanis's songs, quote, penetrate our consciousness. And then she went on to say that in her formative years, it was really important to her to hear a woman singing rock and roll when grunge was ruling the airwaves and the genre was pretty heavily male-dominated. And then Alanis later said that she was really moved by Carly's tribute. So that's pretty awesome. So I'm going to play for you the Alanis Morissette song that Brandi Carlile performed at the ceremony. Here's Uninvited. No.

Beautiful. That's Alison Russell, Joya Lotokun, and Julie Williams with No Springtime. A few minutes ago, we talked about the new talk song, Time Machine. This next one rubs up against that one thematically, if I might. This one is about the idea of parallel universes and the other versions of ourselves that populate them. This is Alabama Shakes with Another Life.

Halifax, Nova Scotia. That's Pillow Fight. You're listening to CBC Music. Up next, from across the harbor, Dartmouth, Nova Scotia, it's the Joel Plaskett Emergency, and this is a new one. Joel says, I was imagining April Wine jamming with Steve Miller. Check it out. Here's Fill in the Blanks.

for it. Hold. Glorious. There you go. That's Dominique Fils-Aimé with My Mind at Ease. Now, here's what you need to know. Dominique will be playing the Montreal Jazz Festival on Saturday, June 27th. The event runs from the 25th to July 4th, sort of. You see, they're doing stuff in Montreal year-round. And as a matter of fact, the day after the festival proper wraps up, they will be presenting a big show at the Bell Center with Earth, Wind & Fire and this legend who we were talking about just last week, widely regarded as the nicest guy in all of music. This is the great Lionel Richie with All Night Long.

Big music talent right there. That's Alicia Biro with Gentleman Blue. And that brings us to a brand new one from The Revivalists. Here's Razor Blades and Runways.

0: That's Ruby Waters with Rabbit Hole. 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
1: From CBC News, The World This Hour, I'm Gina Louise Phillips. Montreal police are still trying to determine the motive for a shooting in the Côte de Neige neighborhood that killed one of their officers. A total of three people are dead, including the suspect and a citizen. Quebec Premier Christine Fréchette says she's saddened and deeply shocked by today's events.
2: On behalf of the government of Quebec and on my own behalf, I would first like to extend my most sincere condolences to the families and loved ones of those who lost their lives doing their duty.
1: Sarah Levitt now has more on the story.
3: Police received a call just before

0: noon about a shooter in what's known as the Côte des Neiges area. His gun seen poking out of a window of a hotel room, and that hotel room in a high rise shared with condos, businesses on the ground floor. Officers, when they arrived on the scene, they immediately exchanged gunfire with the suspect. The police chief now confirming a male officer was killed, a female officer was injured. One citizen there was killed and another injured. Police say the shooter was also killed and would only confirmed that he was armed with a long-range rifle. Police believe the shooter acted alone. Radio Canada confirms he left a manifesto sharing violent thoughts against women. He also called for a violent revolution.
1: That's the CBC's Sarah Levitt in Montreal. Two RCMP officers were shot and rushed to hospital during an overnight incident in Melville, Saskatchewan. The officers were responding to a report of an assault at a home last night when they were struck by gunfire. SWAT and tactical teams were called in, and the suspect was eventually arrested. The federal government is weighing a new route for a proposed high-speed rail network linking Toronto to Quebec City. It would include a stop in Kingston, hoping to connect these trains to the existing Via Rail station. Rafi Bujikanian has more.
2: I'm a Queens grad, and yes, I would have loved a high-speed option back then.
3: Transport Minister Stephen McKinnon on the government's goal in connecting Kingston to a proposed high-speed rail network.
2: Kingston would become a sort of hub where Via Rail becomes a feeder service for Alto. That adds passengers to both.
3: The route change comes after the government conducted some consultations, McKinnon says. The city of Kingston is backing the idea, but it has opponents.
4: Progress by us!
3: A group of residents protesting the potential expropriation of their land.
5: I've been fighting for the environment, fighting for my farm.
3: Like Sharon Patton, who says she's worried about her children's inheritance disappearing.
5: They're going to lose it.
3: The government says it wants the route to have the smallest possible impact on landowners, but some expropriation may be necessary. Rafi Bujikanian, CBC News, Ottawa.
1: The federal government has unveiled a new strategy to expand nuclear power generation in Canada. Federal Energy Minister Tim Hodgson says the plan will ensure energy sovereignty at home and expand the market for Canadian technology overseas.
6: A plan that will mean new tools, new partnerships, new builds, and most importantly, a new civilian nuclear renaissance for Canada.
1: The strategy includes a plan to build up to 10 new large-scale reactors over the next 15 years. That's a dramatic increase from the 17 operational reactors Canada has now. Ottawa has reversed its order to some so-called lost Canadians to surrender their citizenship certificates. The decision affects people who received citizenship under Canada's Citizenship by Descent law. Earlier this month, dozens of people were sent letters demanding they surrender their proof of citizenship pending further review. Well, over the weekend, a few of them received confirmation that their status is valid once again. And that is The World This Hour. For CBC News, I'm Gina Louise Phillips. Thanks for listening.
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12: From Vancouver, British Columbia, this is the mighty Art Deco with Only Ones.

Very good, songwriter. That's Juliana Riolino with Seed. Ray recently received a nice honor when she was presented with the Hal David Starlight Award in London. In her acceptance speech, she described songwriting as the commentary of the human experience. I like that. She said there's no such thing as a failed songwriter, which I also like, but she also said that it feels like a miracle when people connect to the songs you write and sing them back to you. It's got to be an awesome feeling, especially in an arena or stadium full of people. Can you imagine? She's certainly connecting with a lot of people these days. This is Ray with Skin and Bones. Just

That's Adria Kane with Driving Miss Daisy. Up next from Maine, it's Tucker Pillsbury, a.k.a. Role Model, who has reinvented himself several times in his career. There was a point in time when he was rapping, he was doing country music. Now this is the latest. Check it out. It's called High Hopes 3000.

Beautiful voice. Holy smokes. That's Billy Ann with Daydream. Ella Langley is up next. She's currently holding down three of the top 10 spots on the Billboard Hot 100. This song currently sits at number 2. Here is the humongous hit, Choosin' Texas.

you know me, it's one of my favorite voices in the whole world. That's William Prince with When You Miss Someone. So this is pretty big news. The Grammys has announced the establishment of a bunch of new categories to reflect the current musical times. The new categories are Best Asian Pop Music Performance, Best R&B Collaboration or Duo / Group Performance, Best Traditional Pop Vocal Performance, Best Traditional Folk Album, and Best Latin Song. Now that must come as great news to a musician like Alex Cuba, for example, who has already won a Grammy and 4 Latin Grammys. It's an incredible collection. As we look forward to next year's ceremony, here is 5-time winner Alex Cuba with Tu Boca Loquita.

from the highly anticipated EP Miss Michigan. That's Momo Boyd from one of my favorite cities, Detroit, Michigan. You just heard Oops. And that brings us to White Horse. That's Luke Doucette and Melissa McClelland, husband and wife duo. They got together after having solo careers for many years previous. In 2011, still going strong. The latest is a new album called All I Want Is All of It. And the song I'll play for you now is about surviving the ups and downs of the music biz. Here's Pure Poetry.

person by how they treat waiters and cashiers, people in those kinds of jobs. I've always felt that way, and so when I heard this song, it cut so deep. This is Halifax band Piggy with The Person Behind the Counter.

0: Oh boy, back in the day, a Piggy show was a joyous event. They recently reunited for a show in Halifax after not playing together for decades. You just heard a song I consider to be a classic, The Person Behind the Counter. Some great live music coming your way next. Don't go anywhere. My name is Rich Turfry.
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2: It's a very, very sad day. It's a nightmare.
1: That's Montreal's police chief, Fadi Daguerre, reacting to today's shooting that left three dead, including a police officer. The suspect and a citizen were also among the dead. Police were targeted with gunfire as they responded to reports of shots fired in the Côte de Neige neighborhood. Police believe the suspect acted alone, and Radio Canada confirmed the shooter left a manifesto sharing thoughts against women. Steve Rukavina spoke to one man who witnessed the harrowing experience.
3: Brandon Elkame lives in an apartment right by where the deadly shootings happened. He was at home late this morning when he heard what he thought was construction noise.
4: And what struck me is when I went to look outside, the kids that were playing in the park, their parents literally yanked them off the play structure to just run and get out of here.
3: Elkame says at that point, it was clear something was very wrong.
4: And then 5 minutes later, the gunshots continued. And then the swarm of police just didn't stop.
3: Elkame says he spent a tense few hours following the news and talking to friends and family in an online group chat, trying to figure out what was happening. Elkame saluted the bravery of the officers who responded.
4: I saw the officers jumping out, guns drawn.
3: Elkame says